Cantina Giuliano from Tuscany makes the delicious Sweet V white wine and a robust classic Chianti. 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

our show with a debut performance. This quartet is gifted with a unique style and wonderful songs composed by its leader, Yitzhak Rosenthal. Please welcome for the very first time, Shalsheles Jr.

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Aromas of black cherry and black plum combined with nuances of vanilla and chocolate in the mouth. This big, rich red is perfect for big, rich foods. Eiffel Gesher wine from Israel. 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

Eiffel Gesher wine is a blend of Cabernet and Syrah, and wow, what a mouthful! Aromas of black cherry and black plum combined with nuances of vanilla and chocolate in the mouth. 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Eiffel Gesher wine from Israel. 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

Eighfold Gesher wine is a blend of Cabernet and Syrah, and wow, what a mouthful! 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This is Jay Buchsbaum here on the Nachum Segal Network.

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This portion of the Nahum Segal Network is powered by Heaven and Earth Lollipops, where there's a pop of fun in every lick, from the fizzy burst of Dig and Lick Lollipops with fizz powder to classic fizz pops, lollipop balls, happy lollies, and heart lollies. 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

25 minutes after 6 a.m. Good morning, everybody. My name is Nahum Siegel. Welcome to a Monday. Back to school, back to work we go. This is your Jewish Moments in the Morning radio program.

JM in the AM. Give Me a Minion, done by our friends at Magama. A classic, to say the least. Hayom and Mode, done by Mordechai Shapiro. You heard the classic Tanya from Avremel, Mordechai Ben David's Hine Kel. We actually played that yesterday on JM Sunday as well, to commemorate the Shavuot Tov, the brand new week. Words from Havdalah. Mayor Sherman, our Monday morning theme song, Masecha Hashem, and of course, Regesh Moda Ani opening things up. And we say good morning. Welcome to a Monday on this eighth day of June, day number 23 in the month of Sivan. The year is 5786, Tufshin Pei Vov. Here we are on a Monday, heading back to school and back to work in this area of the world. Our friends in the Holy Land, in the state of Israel, are not heading back to school today. Schools are closed today in Israel because of the rocket barrage that the enemy has inflicted upon our brothers and sisters. I know it's hard when you're 6,000 miles away or anywhere in the diaspora to understand and appreciate what our brothers and sisters are going through, but we need to keep them in mind and think about the battlefront that they are on. So no school in Israel today. We were told yesterday that they'd be canceling school for today. And in terms of going to work, we get an opportunity here to go to work in a relatively peaceful environment in Israel. Those who are going to work are making sure they're near some type of shelter, some type of safe room, because of the circumstances. In the Shomron, four houses were damaged. In the Samaria portion of Israel, the incident ended in a great miracle, according to Yossi Dagan of the Shomron Regional Council. I assume he means because nobody was killed. But he continues, it illustrates the urgent need to strengthen protection in the communities. Yeah. And really everywhere, frankly. The President of the United States has called for Iran and Israel to stop shooting at each other. In a post this morning on Truth Social, the post follows multiple waves of Iranian strikes against Israel starting Sunday night, with the IDF striking several locations across Iran, including in Tehran. So Israel has transitioned to restricted activity mode after the Iranian strikes, and we hope that whatever objectives have to be achieved are in fact achieved, and we hope it's with no casualties and no damage, and that it's done quickly so that the adults and children in Israel can get back to a relatively normal life as soon as possible. Those are my words, not the words that we're quoting from the news. Feel free to comment on the app. Go to the NSN, Nahum Segal Network app for Android and iPhone, and comment away. Hanala at 2 a.m. this morning wrote, "Good morning from Yerushalayim." Well, thank you. I appreciate that very much. Judy Landy's checked in, wants to hear the Yossi Green Asher Yatzer song. We'll see if we can get to that. Yosef is checking in from Yerushalayim, Ir HaKodesh, Jerusalem, the holy city. Baruch Hashem, all is well. Some fireworks this morning to wake us up at 5:50 a.m., but we are good. Listener Andrew declares, "Am Yisrael Chai," and on days like today, those words cannot possibly be more accurate. Bracha says, "Good morning from Yerushalayim. Would appreciate the Dedi song, Lecha Etein Et Haaretz Hazot." Needing some encouragement today. Well, hang in there, Bracha. I know it's a, I know I'm a big shot saying it from thousands of miles away, believe you me. But if we could play a song and help you get through today, believe you me, we're going to do it. Believe you me, we're going to do it. JM in the AM, it's Monday. Rabbi Binyamin Przanski is going to join us in hour number three.
He's got a brand new book, Stories That Inspire Greatness. A very interesting book because the stories, and I'm not saying this, God forbid, in any derogative manner, the stories are, you know, not the craziest miraculous stories, but how he applies them to inspiring greatness and giving ourselves the self-confidence, understand how great we are, is amazing. So he'll be joining us. I look forward to speaking to Ryan Prozanski coming up in hour number three. The book's available at artscroll.com. Make sure to use promo code radio, of course. And hour number two, boy, oh boy, do we have an amazing guest coming in for hour number two today. There is an organization called Manzichim. Manzichim. Yehuda Lanzkron is the founder of Manzichim. And today he is going to be in our studio basically to discuss the sacrifice that so many soldiers have made on behalf of the Jewish people over the last 3 years, over the last 30 years, over the last 78 years. So we'll have that in hour number two, and we're very much looking forward to welcoming him into our studio. It is amazing that we're able to provide this for people, that we're able to get people who are literally on the front lines of efforts on behalf of soldiers and on behalf of our brothers and sisters in Israel to come into our studio and to visit us. Imagine when we spend more and more time in Israel, what it's going to do for the guest list at JM and the AM. We are going to provide, we're going to be able to provide so many amazing conversations, so many amazing visits from guests, even more so than now, which is pretty remarkable. Anyway, please God, please God. Continue to pray for our dear friend Matis Weingast. It was an honor sitting in for him yesterday at JM Sunday. Baruch Matityahu Chaim Ben Batya. Later we'll tell you how to support the fund that's going to help Matis outfit his house, continue to outfit his house so that he could live more comfortably in his situation. And our raffle is in full swing. A lot of purchases over the weekend, Baruch Hashem. If you haven't yet purchased your ticket, you can get, by the way, $1 is still available. And $2, I think the only one, I think finally we had something under $26, right? Let me see here. I know people are anxious to know the stats, the info regarding the raffle. Our June raffle is in full swing. And yesterday, yeah, 14. Someone got 14 yesterday. So every ticket from $25 and down, 1 to 25 is available except for 14. So now's the time. Join the JM and AM NSN FJB June raffle. 10 great prizes. Raise it, RAYZE.IT. Raise it. Raise it. Did I just forget the address? One second. I'm trying to think if there's a .com in there or not. Let's see. No, there is no .com. That's why. Because it sounded weird to me. Raise it, RAYZE.IT/NSN. Raise it, RAYZE.IT/NSN. All right, that's how you get the that's how you get to the raffle site. More coming up. It's a Monday as we head back to school and back to work, and as our brothers and sisters in Israel take every precaution possible to stay safe in the current situation. And you're listening to JM.

7 a.m. with Schleimi Daskal. Couple of great selections in that amazing medley. Deddy before that with Lecha Attain by request. JM in the AM, hour number one. It's a Monday, heading back to school and back to work. And again, we are focusing on our brothers and sisters in Israel who are going through another very challenging situation. Just when you thought the rocket fire from the enemy has dissipated, we see what's happened over the last 24 hours or 12 hours, whatever the case may be. Feel free to comment on the app. Go to the NSN, Nachum Segal Network app for Android and iPhone, and comment away. Always appreciate your comments. News from Israel coming up at the top of the hour. We're going to check in with the folks from Manzichim, Israel's Memorial Project, honoring the legacy of Israeli soldiers. Today, a day that our brothers and sisters are under fire in Israel, we get to commemorate and give information about how everybody can commemorate the memory of those who've defended us, who've given their lives, so that we're able to continue in freedom and luxury and enjoying the incredible benefits and life of the Holy Land. And I would say benefits of life for Jews around the world, but certainly for defending the certainly those who defended the land, the state, the nation, the people of Israel. So we'll do that in hour number two. Hour number three, Rabbi Binyamin Przanski. He's got a brand new book. You can go to artscroll.com. 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More coming up. It's JM and the AM, and we've got the Little Bardichevers. This is the Thank You Hashem crowd, with now an actual album entitled Little Bardichevers at JM in the AM.

0: JM and the AM ET from Eitan Katz wraps up the hour for us here at JM and the AM. Let's see. Before that, you heard the Thank You Hashem Boys with Billionaire off the brand new one entitled, what was it called? Bardichever Kids? What was it called? It was called The Little Bardichever. Little Bardichever. That's what it's called. Anyway, that's the story. Hour number one complete at America's one and only Jewish Moments in the Morning radio program. 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There are news from Israel coming up. And plenty more here on a Monday morning. Here at JM in the AM. Coming up in hour number three, all right, Benjamin Przanski with his brand new book. 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We say Boker Tov from JM and the AM.
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0: Off of Journeys, volume number 5, Mordechai Shapiro. Lots of Mordechai Shapiro this morning. Nothing in Your Life is the name of that one here at JM in the AM. Lenny Solomon, Land of Israel, opened up the hour. Yes, yes, yes. As only Lenny can celebrate the amazing Land of Israel. Incredible selection. I love it. I love it. I know, not everybody's into the parodies and all that, but I don't know. This time around, he again makes the point in a very fun musical presentation. JM and the AM, good morning. Welcome to the 8th day of June, day number 23 in the month of Sivan. The year is 5786, Tuf Shin Pei Vav. Mazal Tov going out to the Kirshenbaum and Stillerman families. Tonight, Hadassah is getting married to my great-nephew, Yisrael Stillerman, to my niece and nephew, Shani and Rebavi Stillerman, a major Mazal Tov, and obviously to my brother and sister-in-law and the extended Kirshenbaum and Stillerman families. We say Mazal Tov from all of us here at JM in the AM. So looking forward to the big celebration. Stacy and I can't wait to be there. So that's happening tonight, Baruch Hashem, Bezrat Hashem. 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You'll be glad you did. Boy, no truer statement has been made. By the way, I got a note from Rabbi Fine in Modi'in, who joined us on Friday, you may recall. He was with us Friday. And that conversation was about the special Shabbat to make everybody aware about how many injured and seriously injured soldiers there are. Anyway, he wrote to me last night. No, he wrote to me Saturday night that a good number of people from this audience asked him for the list of names of those seriously injured. I was so glad to hear that. At least we could do our part by praying for those who are in those very difficult situations. So big yashar koach to everybody who came through on that. Much appreciated, that's for sure. JM in the AM, Monday morning, heading back to school, back to work. No school for our brothers and sisters in Israel. It seems like, based on the top of the hour news, it seems like there's no school tomorrow either, as they continue to go through this situation where they're the target of a barrage of rockets, etc. Let's hope that that comes to an end very, very soon. They're able to get back to relatively normal life. But that's what's happening now with our brothers and sisters in Israel. All this started again yesterday. And we'll see what happens. I know that based on the news report we saw about 15 minutes ago. Let's see if I still have it here. Based on the news report we got 15 minutes ago, Donald Trump, the president of the United States, posted the following. Both sides, Israel and Iran, are looking to do an immediate ceasefire. Final negotiations on peace are proceeding, subject to ignorance or stupidity getting in its way. Tell us what you really think, Mr. President. The blockade will remain in place and in full force and effect until a final deal is reached. Things should move quickly. Thank you for your attention to this matter, President Donald J. Trump. Well, for those who want to see peace, let's hope he's right. I know that there's plenty of people who want to see this become a peaceful atmosphere ASAP, and there are others, obviously, who feel that more needs to be done against the enemy. We shall see what happens. We shall see what happens. JM in the AM, good morning. It's Monday, brand new Yoni Z.

0: JM and the AM song entitled Lev Lavan. Shuli Rond here at JM and the AM. Tomorrow night he is with Shulam on stage at Town Hall in New York City. And, just reminded myself about another thing I got to take care of today. Anyway, they're in concert tomorrow night, Town Hall, West 43rd Street, New York City. 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Please keep in mind our dear friend Matthias Weingast. Was an honor sitting in for him yesterday on JM Sunday. He continues to recover. The GoFundMe campaign continues to grow, and we need it to grow even further. Go to the GoFundMe page and search Weingast, or use the bit.ly, bit.ly/fundformatis. bit.ly/fund4matis, MATTES, and I thank you. Please keep in mind, Yisrael Noach ben Leah for Refuah Shleima, Yisrael Noach ben Leah for Refuah Shleima. Feel free to comment on the app. Go to the NSN, Nachum Single Network app for Android and iPhone, and comment away. Let's see what we have here. Listener Tikva has checked in from Israel. Listener Devorah says, just to give an understanding, since it's close to year end, so many year end events are scheduled daily. The kids have a lot of disappointment, which they are sort of used to. My daughter had a class bat mitzvah celebration. My son had a year end class trip. Safety first. Let's pray for obliteration. Yeah. Thank you, listener Devorah. If you didn't just, paint for us the balanced picture that you're going through, hoping that things are taken care of the way they need to be taken care of, and at the same time lamenting the fact that your kids are continuing to be disappointed. Wow. That is a fresh perspective for those of us on this side of the world. A fresh perspective, and it's much appreciated, to say the least. Rabbi David Goldwasser's words, Zechanishmas Harav Zebinibus of Levi, and Zechanishmas Esther Basibus of Levi. Here is Rabbi David Goldwasser with Morning Chizuk.
1: Good morning. We learn that Moshe Rabbeinu cried out to Hashem, please Hashem, heal her now. Kel na refon na la. The Zereshimshin asks, what does it mean that Moshe Rabbeinu cried out to Hashem? We learn in the Talmud, Meseches Brachos, Hamagbia Koilo B'Tfilaso, a person that raises his voice in Tfilah, Harezeh Minevieh Asheker. This one is from the false prophets. The Zereshimshin explains that we can understand this according to Chazal. The Pasuk comes to teach us Derech Eretz. If a person asks for something from his friend, first, they need to say two or three words of tachanunim, supplication, and then ask for what they want. The Rama writes in Simen Kuf Aleph that even though it's also for a person to make his voice heard during tefillah, if he raises his voice in order that the members of his household or others will learn from it, then he's allowed. From this we can understand very well why Moshe Rabbeinu was allowed to raise his voice and to cry out. He wanted to teach Klal Yisrael that Derech Eretz is to say two or three words of Tachnunim and then ask for something in Tefillah. In this way, he was able to teach Halacha that it is mutter to cry out. The Pasuk tells us, Vayitzak Refon Allah, that the cries of Moshe Rabbeinu were because he said, Kel na refon Allah, to give us an understanding of the way to pray. Recently, in Eretz Yisrael, there were two mothers whose children needed a refuah. They were sharing a room in the hospital. One was very religious, and the other was not yet religious. It came to light, though, that the family who was not yet religious were not thrilled to be sharing a room with the very religious. One day, the religious mother struck up a conversation with the other. Towards the end of the conversation, the religious mother said, "I would like to pray for your daughter." The other mother said, "Well, really, we don't pray." The religious mother persisted, "Just give me the name. It can't hurt. Give me the name of your daughter. Give me your name, and I will pray." The woman began saying the name of the daughter. And before she said her own name, the religious mother immediately knew the mother's name. And she said it before the mother said her own name. The other mother was shocked. "How did you know my name?" The religious mother said, "I've been praying for your daughter for the last month. Every day I have been crying for her." Needless to say, this exchange left a deep impression on the other mother. A unique bond began to form between the two mothers. This has been Rabbi David Goldwasser bringing you Morning Chizuk. Have a nice day.
0: JM in the AM on a Monday morning. How you doing, everybody? I hope fine and dandy. Continue to pray for our brothers and sisters in Israel. They're under fire, as you know. And the enemy seems to be relentless. So keep them in mind. We may be 6,000 miles away, but we have to make sure to keep a perspective of what they're going through now again on a regular basis, day by day, hour by hour. With us live in studio is the founder of Manzichim. Yehuda Lanzkron is visiting us from Petach Tikva, Israel. He has a unique project that has been kicked off in order to memorialize those who've given their lives for the state, the land, the nation, and the people of Israel. And that's obviously our precious IDF soldiers. Yehuda Lanzkron, a pleasure to welcome you to JM in the AM.
2: Good morning. Thank you very much. It's also my big pleasure to be here.
0: Shalom, shalom.
2: Shalom.
0: What does the word Manzichim mean?
2: So actually, Manzichim is from the word of Hanzacha, Netzach.
0: Eternity?
2: Yeah, eternity, exactly. So when we do many Hanzachot, we call it Manzichim.
0: Right, understood. Your brother was Naftali, correct?
2: Exactly.
0: And Naftali was, unfortunately, a victim of which terror? And I say it like that because thousands of miles away, as you probably know, there are certain terror attacks that stay in our memory and that, you know, jolt us when we think about it. Which was the one that took his life?
2: 25 years ago in the second Intifada on 2001, actually it was the 28th of March, 2001, Naftali was 13 years old. Only 3 months after his bar mitzvah, and he learned in a yeshiva in Kedumim, Yeshivat Bnei Chayil. And they used to leave the house from Petach Tikva on a minibus, 7 boys from Petach Tikva who went every morning to Kedumim, and they used to stop on a gas station on the way to change to a bus, a special bus against bullets. And that was in a gas station, and that morning, the bus was late 5 minutes, and in those 5 minutes, came a terror with a bomb belt, and bombed himself on these 5, 7 children.
0: Wearing a suicide belt.
2: Yeah, suicide belt, yes. So Naftali and his friend Eliran were killed on stop, and 5 other guys were injured.
0: And you and your family have suffered the way so many thousands of families have through exactly. Situations like this.
2: Yes, and my way to get over our tragedy was by doing memorials. And I did very many memorials for my brothers, such as 3 Sefer Torah, 3 shuls, a Beis Midrash, and a Yeshiva. 2 years after I've been doing all these memorials, Naftali came to me one night in my dream and told me, "Yehuda, enough is enough. You've done for me enough. There's many other bereaved families who need your help. Please go help them." When I woke up in the morning, I tried to understand what was this. And then I understood that that was his will to me, to help bereaved families to do memorials. And that's what I've been doing for the last 25 years.
0: So when we traditionally think of helping families, it's usually financial. In your case, it's no, people need comfort. People need to know that there are others who want to reach out to them. People need to know there are others who are in their type of situation, that they're going to get through it. And that's what you're doing for them.
2: Exactly. And after October 7, what I understand, and the size. Because every year I used to help three or four or five families.
0: Now the magnitude has gotten crazy.
2: Yeah. So then I decided after October 7 to establish my own organization called Manzichim. And this is what we do 24/7. We do Hansachot. We do memorials for families. And our main project is called Etz Chaim. This is a project where we actually renew old apostles, Sifrei Torahs, and we dedicate them to soldiers, to families, on the name of their sons.
0: Where do you find Torahs that are no longer usable, that have to be fixed?
2: So actually, in every shul around the world, there's at least one apostle Sifrei Torah. At least one. I've seen 8 and 10, and also from the States already.
0: I know it's not funny, but there's something something humorous about that, yeah.
2: Yeah, so we explain the shuls and the families who own the old Sifrei Torahs that for the past 25 years, this Sefer Torah sat in the Aron Kodosh or maybe in some other place.
0: You wonder why nobody ever took the initiative to actually fix them, but that's a separate topic, yeah.
2: And 30% of the apostle Sefer Torahs can be fixed.
0: Right.
2: So we tell the families, donate them to us. We will fix them. These are not small fixes of $1,000. Right. This is a fix of $20,000. So people or shuls are not willing to invest that amount, but we are willing.
0: Right.
2: And then what happens once we repair it, on the new mantle in the front, we put the name of the new soldier. But in the back, we put the names of the grandparents or whoever the Sefer was dedicated in the original.
0: Right.
2: So actually, the family only gains because the Sefer Torah goes to be kosher again. The grandparents suddenly, Neshama is going up again because
0: whoever
2: was dedicated.
0: So that remains, plus obviously a soldier who's passed away, who's been killed. They are included in the dedication. Yehuda Lanzkron is with us, the founder of Manzichim. We'll tell you how to go about this special project that he's introduced in a moment. So do you get Sifrei Torah from here also?
2: Yes, we got already, actually in the last 2 years, we raised 200 Sifrei Torah apostles from
0: all
2: the world.
0: And someone brings them to Israel?
2: And more than 30 apostles Sifrei Torahs already we got from here, from New York.
0: But in all seriousness, how did they get there? Someone literally brings them.
2: Yeah, so some I take with me in cases when I come, and some my dear friend Ari sends them to Israel.
0: You make it his responsibility.
2: Yeah.
0: He's been doing all right at that so far?
2: Yeah,
0: Baruch Hashem. Just checking.
2: He has experience from the war, from
0: all the shipping.
2: Yeah, all the shipping he did for the soldiers.
0: Wow, that's true, by the way. We as a community really stepped it up when it came to getting stuff to Israel. Now, if you have to get Puzzle Sifrei Torah to Israel, we'll figure it out, won't we?
2: Yes. I'm really calling all the shuls who have Puzzle Sifrei Torahs or families who have Puzzle Sifrei Torahs. We are the exact place to give it to because we do it the best thing you can do with it today.
0: All right. This is, by the way, a good place to start. So I know we have to talk about your campaign, which we will in a moment. But let's start with this. Anybody listening anywhere around the world who has a Puzzle Sefer Torah, especially if they assume that it's never going to be fixed under their auspices, they need to contact you, right?
2: Exactly.
0: Best way to contact you.
2: www.manzichim.co.il.
0: All right, and they can, through that, they can contact you, they can send a message, etc.
2: Exactly.
0: The Manzichim website, MANTZICHIM. The Manzichim website will get you to Yehuda Lanzkron, and you could actually have your puzzle Sefer Torah that no longer is legal halachically to be used at the moment. You could have it repaired by Manzichim and, of course, rededicated in addition to the original dedication that you may have had for your family member or whoever it's dedicated to. Now it'll be dedicated to the memory of an Israeli soldier. Simple as that. All right, so you've introduced a new project. I'm assuming that's why you're here in the United States. The new project is, if we're going to memorialize those who have been killed, those who've defended and have given their life for the land, the people, the state, and the nation of Israel, then you have a unique way to memorialize them. Tell us about it.
2: Exactly. So as someone who was in the army when I was young, and my son fought now in the last war in the Shiryon and was also injured, but Baruch Hashem is okay. We all have a very special place in our heart for the Chayalim. Although we have a special place for everyone who was killed in Israel, but the Chayalim still is something special. And I wanted very much that all the Chayalim, 1,000 already very near to 1,200 Hayalim who fell in the last war. I wanted them all to be dedicated in a Sefer Torah.
0: Is that the figure since October 7th, 1,200?
2: It was 100,052 about 2 months ago, but in the last 2 months, unfortunately, we have every day 2, 3, 4 falling again. So I don't know the exact number, but something between 1,152 to 1,200.
0: Yep.
2: And I wanted them all to be dedicated in a Torah project. And I knew that not every family will get or ask for a Sefer Torah.
0: Frankly, there's not enough Torahs, you know.
2: Exactly.
0: Unfortunately, that's how big the numbers are.
2: So we decided to think about a special project, and then we came up with this special idea, Chumash HaGiborim. In English, we call it the Chumash of Heroes. The idea here is that we made a beautiful set of 5 Chumashim.
0: It is beautiful.
2: And we put inside...
0: Go ahead.
2: 818 soldiers out of the 152 in the 5 books. That's 818 soldiers that are dedicated. Each soldier got a page next to the page of the Torah with Rashi and Unkelos. He got a page with his memorial words from the family, with his bio and with a Dvar Torah. The memorial words were written by the families, mm-hmm. and a Dvar Torah was written mostly by a rabbi who knew the soldier. And that's how we have 818 soldiers dedicated in one set of Chumash.
0: Those are 818 pages, basically.
2: Exactly.
0: Each page, again, just to describe, each page with the name, the dates, unfortunately, the circumstances, and as you said, anything that the family wanted to add regarding the soldier. And now that I look at it, because I heard about the project last week, but now that I look at it, it's pretty intense.
2: Yes.
0: Because now you see all these names, every name, one name per page, each one with a story, each one with a circumstance of how they were taken from us. And the Chumash is absolutely beautiful, frankly.
2: Yeah, and if you look at the index, just of the index there, so we made an index with all the names and there's pictures, and there's a QR that takes you to everyone. We have a special page in the internet for each soldier. And the index shows you where the soldier is located in the Chumashim, which parasha, which sefer, which page. And then you can go over the index and look for the soldiers you know, and then you can find him in the Chumashim.
0: Unbelievable. The work that went into this is crazy.
2: It's a whole year's work of 40 staff people working on it with an investment of $500,000. And Baruch Hashem, just a week ago, actually on Yom HaZikaron and Yom HaAtzmaut, we were here to launch the English edition. We did an English edition. And it took us also half a year just to translate and work on the English edition. And a week ago, the ship with 2,000 sets have arrived here to the States.
0: The one ship that showed up to the country.
2: Exactly. With 2,000 sets of the Chumash of Heroes. And now is the time we think that every Jewish Zionist family should have such a Chumash in their house. And I can tell you what I do with it. Every Shabbat, I take it out on the Shabbos meal, on Shabbos evening and Shabbos morning, and I read to my kids and my grandchildren. We read about each soldier every meal. Because for us, these are only names, but behind every name, there was a soul, there was a family, there's a child, a soldier, he had dreams. We need to know who they were. They gave their lives for us, for the people in Israel, for the land of Israel.
0: How old were you when Naftali was killed?
2: I was 31, and Naftali...
0: So he was really your younger brother?
2: Yes, we're 10 siblings, and I'm the eldest one, and he was the youngest one.
0: Wow.
2: And I was 31, and he was 13, there's 18 years between us. Chai. But unfortunately, he's met.
0: Yeah. Wow. All right. What you just described is such a powerful way to use this set of Chumashim. I was thinking about it, whether it's the Shabbat table or any other point. Just having the Chumash around, the kids in the family will take an interest and, you know, start flipping through the Chumash and see the different stories of all these soldiers. And really, as you outline, will get a sense of priorities when it comes to who heroes are. Right? Today we have these, there's a big basketball game in New York tonight. Everyone thinks those are the heroes. I don't know if you heard about this game that's going on. Everyone thinks those are the heroes. The real heroes are the ones that you're memorializing and the ones that Manzichim are recognizing. And I hope that that people out there will in fact get the Chumash. You want support. The only way to get the set of Chumashim is to be supported, correct?
2: Exactly. So, actually you donate, if you want to purchase it, you donate $360 to the
0: 20 times high
2: to the Chesed fan page of Manzichim. And actually you get two Chumashim. You get one Chumash in English for yourself.
0: Yeah.
2: And we give a Chumash to an injured soldier in Israel in behalf of Yonah.
0: The whole set.
2: So actually you are buying and giving.
0: Wow.
2: And donating.
0: Yeah,
2: three mitzvahs together.
0: And these will not be sold as a separate entity. This is for, given to those who support the cause.
2: Exactly.
0: They're not being sold in Judaica stores.
2: No, they are.
0: Are they?
2: Yeah. We are selling them also in Judaica stores.
0: Oh, very nice. Okay.
2: All the guys.
0: So it's a two-pronged approach here.
2: Yeah. You can buy them in the stores and you can get them through our Chesed page fund. And Bezrat Hashem, we hope to have a big success here in the States, as we had already in Israel. In Israel, we sold already more than 5,000 sets in half a year.
0: All right, folks, here's today's assignment, thechesedfund.com/Manzichim. 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And I'm thrilled to hear that so far you've sold thousands of these already, Baruch Hashem.
2: Baruch Hashem.
0: And every time someone gets one of these Chumashim for their 360, as you said, an Israeli soldier is getting a set, an injured soldier, right?
2: Injured soldier.
0: Is getting a set in Israel.
2: Exactly.
0: Pretty remarkable. It's absolutely beautiful. You must have had a lot of, it's not just the hard work that goes into the research. Just to make it look this nice had to have been quite a job.
2: Yes, we put all our heart in this project, and Bezrat Hashem, we want to give a lot of comfort to the families. And this project is doing amazing things in Israel. Many, many non-dati families who got this chumash suddenly, because of the chumash, started going to shul. And when they went to shul, they saw the Sefer Torahs, and then they came and ordered for us Sefer Torahs for the kids. So it's an amazing project. It does a lot of good things.
0: Every city in Israel has been hit hard by this war in terms of losing soldiers.
2: Every city. Sure.
0: Your neighborhood in Petah Tikva, you've had some losses.
2: Many losses. We had in Petah Tikva more than 70 soldiers that were killed.
0: 70?
2: Yeah.
0: 70?
2: 70, yeah. Only in Petah Tikva. In the war and in the Nova, I mean, I'm saying.
0: Since I get it. Since October 7th.
2: Yes.
0: And the other thing, for those of you who just tuned in, listen very carefully. Manzichim is not only doing a Chumash of Heroes campaign for 360 at thechesedfund.com/Manzichim, but very importantly, Yehuda Lanzkron is actually taking Pusel Sifrei Torah. Sifrei Torah, a Torah that no longer is allowed to be used, and they are fixing them, they are bringing them back to life, and they are dedicating them to the original people to whom it was dedicated, and in memory of an Israeli soldier. And those Sifrei Torah are being used today, right?
2: Yeah, and they go into Israel, into new shuls, into new settlements around the country. In the last year, we have 200 new settlements, in the last, actually, 4 years. We have new 400 settlements around.
0: You mean Yehuda towns? 200 new towns, you mean?
2: Not towns, settlements. Yeah. Bezrat Hashem, settlements that will be towns.
0: All right.
2: And we give them Sefer Torahs, and we give to army bases who need now very much just the chief rabbi of the Rabbanut Tzvait of North came to me and told me, listen, we are short of Sefer Torahs because every day we're opening new, I don't know the word in English, mutzavim. Actually, bases, okay?
0: Yeah,
2: small bases.
0: Smaller bases.
2: Every day we open...
0: Outposts.
2: Every day we open new bases in Lebanon and Syria. And wherever we have 10 soldiers, we need to bring a Sefer Torah. And we don't have those means. We don't have those Sefer Torahs. So if you can please get us Sefer Torahs, we need them now for the war in Lebanon.
0: Unbelievable. And the easiest way to get in touch with you is through the Manzichim website. They can also get through to you from the Chesed Fund page?
2: Yes.
0: Okay. If you have a Sefer Torah, if you have a Torah that's puzzle that no longer can be used, if you have a Torah that you know is simply going to sit in your shul and not be repaired and restored, make sure to contact Yehuda Lanzkron, please. I'm begging you, go to thechesedfund.com/manzichim. You'll be able to get through in that way, or go to the Manzichim website. And you'll be able to go through and contact them. That way, if you have any trouble at all, just email me, nachum@nachumsiegel.com. We want to make as many of these shidduchim as possible. Yehuda, kol hakavod to you.
2: Thank you very much.
0: Anything else you'd like to tell us? So that basically wraps it up. How long are you here till, or it depends if they open Ben Gurion Airport?
2: Exactly.
0: When were you scheduled to go back?
2: 3 weeks. I came for 3 weeks.
0: So you have time to see what happens.
2: There's a lot of shame. I need to collect a lot of Sefer Torahs to go back. That's my schedule. If I get 2 cases of Sefer Torahs, I go back.
0: That's how it works.
2: That's how it works.
0: Well, let's hope I get you there quicker than you thought.
2: Bezrat Hashem.
0: Bezrat Hashem. Thank you so much for joining us today in Kol HaKavod. Yehuda Lanzkron, everybody. Manzichim. Anything at all regarding this, including the Sefer Torah, contact me if you have any trouble getting through to Manzichim. Nachum@nachumsiegel.com. More coming up. 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

JM in the AM, Benny Friedman with Heiliger Teure. It's a brand new one that he released just before Shavuos. Thank You was done by Yaakov Shweki. JM in the AM, good morning. Thanks for joining us. What a conversation with Yehuda Lanzkron, huh? Yeah. I hope everybody out there, those of you who can afford it, take $360 and donate it and receive a family-changing gift, in my opinion. This set, and by the way, I just gave. Yeah. For those of you who think they just, you know, handed one to me, I just gave 20 times Chai. Because I had to have this and I wanted to participate. It's the Chumash of Heroes. It's amazing. It's five volumes, of course. One soldier per page in memoriam. And it's just incredible. I mean, you're talking about such an important addition to your household, in my opinion. So please take my advice. Go to the website. Manzichim is the website. The Chesed Fund / Manzichim is where you can give. 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

0: Hashem. Yosef Karduner with Misham. Hour number three, JM in the AM. Good morning, all. Don't forget to continue to pray for our dear friend Matis Weingast. Baruch Matityahu Chaim Ben Batya. 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Because Rabbi Binyamin Przanski's got a brand new book, the Jaffa Family Edition of Stories That Inspire Greatness. And I will tell you that the book, which has a million great stories, by the way, but in my opinion, and we'll discuss this with Rabbi Przanski, in my opinion, the lessons that the stories teach about seeing Hashkacha, connecting to Hashem, about how so many what seemingly are small episodes can be such a boost when it comes to realizing one's potential. And those are some of the things I gained from the book. Rabbi Binyamin Przanski, a pleasure to welcome you to JM in the AM.
1: Thank you, Reb Nochem. Wow. It's amazing to be here with you.
0: I appreciate that. And really, the last thing I said is the one that I think is the most, I don't know, the most telling, the most important, certainly for me, what I gained the most from the book. And that is that, boy, sometimes we just need to realize that we've got potential. Sometimes we need to realize that our self-worth is a lot more valuable than we think, or should be more valuable and viewed that way than we think. I don't know. It's the ultimate goal, right? The ultimate goal of all these stories is to really boost our self-confidence, get us to be closer to the one above and realize our potential, right?
1: That's what we're here for, you know? If life gets busy sometimes, all the noise out there, all the distractions, and really we have an opportunity every day to find our inner greatness. There's so much that we have ourselves. We don't have to look too far. We have to look inside our heart.
0: Right.
1: And that's really what I try to do in the book, is to bring out stories of great people. And then there's the regular, right, very regular people who just do great things.
0: Yeah, there's a lot of regular stuff in this book. And I don't say that, God forbid, to be demeaning. There's a lot of like regular everyday stuff that happens in this book. And all of those are so tied in with Hashgacha, self-confidence, and realizing one's potential. So, you know, it's not every story's that dramatic, but just there's so much to be learned from each one.
1: That's right. I always tell my children that we all have stories happening to us. If we open our eyes, we're going to see it. We're going to see it everywhere. And at the Shabbos table, I always like go around the table. Okay, what happened Hashgacha Prat this time? What happened to you this week? What happened? And sometimes we blow it up to make it a little more exciting, but we all have our stories. We all can write books. You know, we got to write it on our heart sometimes. And sometimes, you know, we write books that bring out so you could see for yourself how, hey, that could happen to me. Yeah. I too can be great, you know?
0: No question about it. In your Tefillah chapter, by the way, I think it's chapter 4, in your Tefillah chapter, you really go out of the way to show that, you know, that all of us, again, you don't have to be a Torah giant, you can be a regular person, that all of us have the potential to actually make a difference through Tefillah. How, you know, things we want, things we need, situations and emergencies that we're in can be altered simply by praying to the one above. And I think you'd agree. I mean, I'm sure you'd agree, because I guess that's the premise of the chapter, that most of us just don't realize that sometimes.
1: I think we underestimate the power that we have to daven. We think like, wow, the big tzaddik, he'll daven for me. I'll go to that tzaddik. I'll go to Kever Tzaddikim. And really, You have the power every day. Every day you go to daven. You really, why do you daven even? You daven because you're supposed to connect to Hashem three times a day. Like the cell phone that needs to have power, right. We got to plug it in. We got to plug into our neshama. And that's the opportunity we have. I try to bring it out, regular stories. Someone needs a shidduch for their children. What do they do? Oh, no, I have a story there. Yeah, three girls lined up waiting for shidduch. I mean, and we all know how stressful that could be. And yet this kid goes, and he davens, and he reaches a point where he feels, Hashem, help me. I could do it. Please, I know you could help me. And he connects in a way that has his tefillah. He just feels like his tefillah is going to be answered, and then they are.
0: That, I think that's the most important point. I think all of us who've had some good tefillah days can relate to what you just said. In the end, you get this feeling. You get this feeling that you've left it all out on the field, so to speak.
1: And we don't always see it right away. Sometimes right. It could take time.
0: Yep.
1: But we got to keep trying and davening until finally I feel like, you know, like you're doing a mitzvah. You're praying. You're trying your best. Eventually, something's going to break through Shemayim and bring you what you need most.
0: And by the way, and I'm not using this forum right now to discuss the validity or invalidity or any of it when it comes to the different things that people do in order to, you know, in order to get to the points that you know we're referring to in this conversation. But so many Torah giants would say, just open up a sitter and daven. Just open, you know, just go to Minyan and pour your heart out. And that's the best way. And don't go through all the, you know, machinations of flying around the world or thinking you have to do something either dramatic. And I'm not minimizing.
1: Right. We're all flying to Karastira. We're flying there. All these different segulas that we're trying to find.
0: And the davening there, I'm sure, is very potent. Like, I'm sure that, you know, one's davening.
1: I'm sure.
0: But don't forget that davening in one's local shuls also has the potential
1: and
0: to do that.
1: Not to knock that. That's great. Yeah,
0: right, exactly.
1: To go to a Tzaddik's Kever in Europe and touch to that Tzaddik's Neshama. That's great. Well, we can't forget the everyday life that our grandmothers taught us. You know, you daven, you say it to Parak Tehillim, and that's how we connect on a daily basis,
0: right.
1: on an hourly basis. You know, you're looking for that parking spot. You get, Hashem, help me find the parking spot.
0: Right. And sometimes it works. Depends what neighborhood you're in. Right. Binyamin Brzezinski is with us. The book is entitled Stories That Inspire Greatness. Lots of great stories in here, folks. Lots of great stories. And by the way, right, Brzezinski, one of the things I really enjoyed about the book is that, you know, you talk about fulfilling one's potential and the infinite self-worth that one has that we only realize once we, you know, get in tune with some of these episodes that have happened. And, of course, we talked about tefillah, and you have a chapter on Torah study and how important that is. And emunah, obviously, is a big part of it. But you also add in, or I should say include, the importance of acts of chesed, of, you know, of understanding and feeling the real feel of a unified Klal Yisrael, real Avas Yisrael, so to speak. And a lot of people may not put those items at the same level of tefillah, emunah, Torah study, etc. And to me, it seems in this book that you do. Tell me about the chesed and unity of Klal Yisrael that is so important in this mission.
1: I think that's a part of the fabric of our lives. And we've learned that over the last couple of years with what's going on in Eretz Yisrael, and especially right now, you know, we feel Achenu Kol Beis Yisrael, and how we have to forget about our differences and realize we're all part of Hashem's purpose of this world, what he put us here for, to unite, to feel like brothers, Achenu, we're all brothers, Bonim Atem LaHashem. And when we play our part and we recognize that, just like there's been Odom Lamokim, and I have to daven and I have to have emunah betochen, I have to love my friend. I have to be there for him. I have to look for opportunities, because when you love your friend, you're showing how much you really love Hashem.
0: Right, 100%. Do you remember the story you wrote about, the reason I say it like that is, once I wrote my book, I realized how little I remembered because I had written it so many months before. So that's why I always now start with authors by saying, do you remember when you wrote the story about the miracle in Skops? Do you remember that one?
1: Yeah, sure.
0: All right. So this is the bungalow colony, and after someone has actually closed up their bungalow, requests that they go ahead and, right? Am I right about that?
1: Yeah, you're right.
0: And what happens? Tell me about the story.
1: Yeah, so it's seemingly like a very simple story,
0: right.
1: You know. So
0: exactly.
1: It was a caterer in Lakewood. He was doing a job out in the mountains in Scopes. We all know where Scopes and Fallsburg, and he needed a place to stay somewhere in that area. And he asked a friend of his, "Can I go to your bungalow? You know, do you have a space for me?" He said, "You know." Now, he had already closed up his bungalow.
0: Right.
1: He's done for the season. He went back home. He had his family simcha. And it would take him reopening the electric and the water and everything. And instead of saying, "No, I'm sorry," he said, "Yes." He said, "Yes." Magical words, Reb Nochum. Magical words. You say, "Yes."
0: When it
1: yes,
0: comes,
1: I can. Yes, I could do it.
0: When it comes to chesed, they are a magical word.
1: And he let him stay. And his family came. And they came on a Friday, a hectic Friday afternoon. You know how it is, getting up to the mountains, to the Catskills on a Friday. It's not easy. Finally gets there. And then his child, his son, said, "Hey, you know, can I hop around and go swimming for a few minutes before Shabbos?" And he said, "Sure." His mother said, "Sure, go." And he runs to the pool. And there's no one in the pool area because it's almost Shabbos. And as he goes in, and he's stepping into the pool, all of a sudden he feels something by his foot. He looks down, to his horror, there's a child submerged in the water.
0: Right.
1: He's like, "Oh my gosh." He pulls him out, and the child's unconscious. And pulling them, they start calling, "Help, help, Hatzolah." And there was a paramedic that happened to be in a bungalow nearby, heard the calls for Hatzolah, for help. He came, he started CPR. They helicoptered in a, Hatzolah got a helicopter to take this child, a four-year-old child, rushed him to the hospital, saving his life. Amazingly enough, he was able to come out maybe a day or two later, come back to Scops. They rejoiced and they sang. And it all started from a yes.
0: Because of
1: yes,
0: you,
1: I can.
0: Because
1: yes, I can help you.
0: Because
1: it led to him.
0: Because if he would have said no, the 13-year-old obviously would not have been there to go swimming.
1: That's right.
0: It's unbelievable.
1: We don't even know what we do when we say yes.
0: That's what's so, and you're right that it's not that, you know, it's not that dramatic a story as it develops. Obviously, the drama does, you know, enter into it, obviously. But it's like, you know, it's a simple thing. And obviously, we always wonder, you know, is it going to create good karma for us? Are we going to have, you know, something beneficial for us? We do say yes to a chesed, and we don't always see it immediately here. My gosh, they see it immediately. It's unbelievable.
1: Right. You know, it's just about the power of being positive,
0: right.
1: Of being a happy person. Hashem wants to see us be happy and thankful. And along with that comes blessings we don't even see. We don't even see the blessings come along with that.
0: You know what this reminded me of, by the way? Crazy that this is what it reminded me of. And this has happened. This has happened in major Jewish communities over the years. We always get these stories where a company that, you know, has frozen food, for instance, right? And you can imagine how many, you know, hundreds of thousands of dollars of frozen food they keep in their warehouse. And there's a power outage and they'll call their competitors, their colleagues, and say, "Can you help me out?" And sure enough, in many, many cases, it just happened recently. In many cases, the colleagues will take all the stuff and put it in their store or put it in their warehouse.
1: That's
0: and, you know,
1: right. That's right.
0: And
1: the most famous one, I believe, was one of the ice cream companies. It was a blackout.
0: Correct.
1: And then he's like, "Oh, no, our freezers are going. What are we going to do? All the ice cream going to melt." And then the competitor came in and said, "Hey,
0: I'm here for you. And by the way, it's not just that, you know, we wonder if saying yes is going to, you know, benefit us down the road. But on top of that, you're helping your competition. So you're like, what are you? And people do it because they know that only good will come from something like that.
1: That's right. Because in the end of the day, it's not about competition. It's about the blessing that comes, the brachas that come to your life when you help someone. And your brother, he might call competition. I don't think it's competition. I think it's someone in business, and Hashem has enough money in his bank account to help every yid. And once you realize that, you're ready to help anyone.
0: 100%, and it's really I think people do realize that it just takes time sometimes to understand just how powerful what they did actually was, and it's such an important part of all of this. Right, Binyamin Brzezinski's with us. The book is entitled "Stories That Inspire Greatness," available now at artscroll.com. Make sure to use promo code Radio. Ari Brzezinski has a million books. So you could check his, literally search his name at Art Scroll and you'll see just how many there are. Stories That Inspire Greatness is the latest one. And before I let you go, we got to do a word on the whole self-worth thing. We sometimes just don't realize, I don't know, how great we are, how much influence we have, especially sometimes in the, you know, the way the one above operates the world. Like, how would you put it, Ryan Prezansky? What is it that we're not realizing that doesn't give us the level of confidence or a level of self-worth that we really need?
1: I think we live in a generation where everyone's putting your names in lights, you know, at least they're trying. And then if you don't see that with yourself, somehow you think, right, perhaps, I don't have that self-worth. I'm not out there. I'm not on the front page of the newspaper. I'm not the one giving $1 million. And so who am I? And it's so important. And I'm not the world's Talmud Chacham. I don't learn so well. But when we discover the greatness in ourselves, there's no greater feeling than that. And that's really what Hashem wants us to do. We have a holy neshama Hashem gave us, with greatness built inside of us. And when we tap into that, we recognize it, but sometimes we could forget. It's easy to forget. And right. And I try to bring out this story, in this book, and it's actually the first chapter, because I felt it was so important. I want you to feel, and I want you to realize your self-worth. And when you realize that, that's when you start to realize how everyone around you is great, yeah, how life is great, how every person you meet has greatness in them.
0: And you have a story, by the way, on page 52, entitled Against All Odds, that I bet has happened to more people listening right now than we would ever think. And that was the diagnosis where the doctor says, in my opinion, I've determined there's nothing to be done for your son in a normal school setting. He's hopeless. He'll amount to nothing, etc., etc. And then, of course, it's that young man that turns out to be whatever it is, whether a great Talmud Chacham, a great philanthropist, or in some cases, both. Because in this story, the gentleman really did have success in both areas. So how many times has that happened? And of course, you can imagine what it would do to the self-worth of a child who would read that report, and then they go ahead and become great.
1: That's
0: successes.
1: Right. That particular story is someone's making his 60th birthday, and right, he was making Sima Shas as well. And
0: right,
1: and he wanted something special, and the children said, you know, what can we gift you, Dad? What can we give to you? And he said, there was once a report when I was a child. I was a mischievous child, and there was a report that a doctor once did on me because they wanted to throw me out of yeshiva, and they felt there was something wrong with me. And I had this meeting with the doctor, and afterwards, my dad was offered a job in Chicago. We ended up moving out of town, and we never got that report. Can you find that report? And they find the report. They dug it up somehow from many years ago, and it wrote exactly this. This child, nothing will become of him.
0: They actually used the word hopeless in it.
1: You know, this child is nothing. Nothing's going to happen. And he said, had I seen that report years ago, I would have given up.
0: Yep.
1: But I never saw that report. Hashem hid it from me, and here I am making a Sima Shas. I'm a successful businessman. I have a beautiful family.
0: Yep.
1: Thank you, Hashem, for believing in me. And that's what it's all about. A teacher could say something. A friend who was not such a friend might say something that's hurtful. But believe in yourself. Realize Hashem loves you. He believes in you more than anyone.
0: And how do we know? How do we know that Hashem,
1: you're alive.
0: That's number one. That's number one. But even when it came to Moshe Rabbeinu, where he himself had self doubt if he could do something, HaKadosh Baruch Hu knew that he could do it. And you know, if it was good enough for Moshe Rabbeinu, it should be good enough for all of us. Understanding that God believes in us the way we unfortunately very often never believe in ourselves. Ryan Prezansky, very inspiring book. I mean, whether summer was coming up or not, I would tell people to get it and to enjoy it, because just it's great. It's a great read with a lot of lessons. And like I said, in the 10 chapters, I think it's 10, you just cover so many different areas in terms of how all of us can become great or greater, and it's much appreciated. So big yeshikoach and mazel tov on the book.
1: Thank you so much. What a pleasure. And
0: Appreciate that very much.
1: I think that's my goal. Is we should inspire ourselves and then inspire those around us to be as great as they can be.
0: 100%. So many of these stories show us that we actually can. And sometimes it shows us that we have and just sometimes don't realize it. Stories that inspire greatness, right? Benjamin Przanski, appreciate his visit via telephone with us this morning here at JM in the AM. Go to artscroll.com. Make sure to use promo code radio. Ryan Przanski, thanks so much for joining us and congratulations on the book.
1: Thank you, Malcolm. Thank you for having me.
0: A pleasure. More coming up. 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

Warren Siva, Tali S, Hillel Kapnick. Monday morning. Thanks for joining us, everybody. JM in the AM. Coming up, by the way, at 9 a.m. Eastern Time, we call it May Ear Me Limb. Right, Benji Kramer will analyze Mitonanim and Alilat Dam, the connection between Mitonanim and Alilat Dam. Coming up at 9 a.m. Eastern Time here at JM in the AM. Feel free to comment on the app. Go to the NSN, Nachum Segal Network app for Android and iPhone, and comment away. Keep in mind, Bracha Blima Gittel Bastilla, for Rafua Shlema. Mazal Tov to the Stein, Kass, and Holmlein families on the birth of a baby girl to Avi and Racheli Stein. Mazal Tov from all of us here at JM and the AM. All right. The Holmleins have a whole week of Simcha, Baruch Hashem. What is this? J.A. Mora, I don't understand your comment. Avrami, if you get it, let me know. M. Tarek writes, the day you could ask for anything, on the 23rd of Sivan, after the hanging of Haman, the scribes of the king were called, and they wrote whatever Mordechai commanded. In line with this, the Rebbe explained that Hashem grants any request on this auspicious day. Wow. Wow, today would be a good day to go to the oil. Wow, that's nice. I appreciate you sharing that with us, by the way. Wow. Please keep in mind, Shalom Avram and Peshalea, Rivka Naomi, Bashalom Ischana. And thank you for that. Looks like another day of no school in Israel. That's the word. Coming up tomorrow, and keep in mind our brothers and sisters in Israel who are going through this barrage of rockets and a difficult situation in general. The President of the United States says there'll be a quick ceasefire. We'll see if he's right. Our report from Midtown Manhattan is that Secret Service activity around Madison Square Garden is insane, but I guess that was expected. Tonight is the NBA Finals, and they're expecting the President of the United States to be visiting Madison Square Garden tonight. Don't forget, for $360, our friends at Manzichim will send you the Chumash of Heroes. It's unbelievable. It is unbelievable, this set. It's really unbelievable. We did it. We gave the $360. We've got a set. It's just unbelievable. 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If you have any trouble with reaching them, just email me. Also, they are looking for Torahs. They take Torahs that are never going to be fixed, Torahs that are puzzle, that are invalid, and that the congregation admits at this point will never be fixed, and they take them from all around the world. They fix them up, make them kosher, and then donate them to different places in memory of the soldiers. Donate them to different outposts and cities in Israel. So again, if you can contact us, we'll connect you with Manzichim. If you have a puzzle Sefer Torah, they're here now. They're here for the next couple of weeks. They'll literally take it now. If you have a puzzle Sefer Torah that you want to donate and send to Israel, then go to the Manzichim website or just contact me, Nachum at NachumSegal.com. I'll tell you exactly what to do. And I thank Yehuda for being here earlier. Really amazing work. A lot of people doing amazing work. A lot of people doing really, really, really good work. That's the bottom line. Hey, if you haven't yet gotten a raffle ticket in our June raffle, make sure to get a raffle ticket. 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Again, that's raize.it/NSN. And get your ticket in the
in the raffle. 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Someone got the 14 yesterday. 1 through 25 is still available except for 14. RAYZE.IT/NSN. That's how you get yourself a raffle ticket. 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You'll be glad you did. Yep. You will be glad you did. More coming up. I want to wish a mazel tov to tonight's Chassan and Kala. My great nephew is getting married tonight, and we are all looking forward to the big celebration. Mazal tov to Hadassah Kirschenbaum and Yisrael Stillerman. Mazal tov to my niece and nephew, Shani and Rabbi Avi Stillerman, and of course the extended Siegel, Stillerman, Kirschenbaum families. Tonight we celebrate Bezrat Hashem. And again, we say mazal tov from all of us here at JM in the AM.

a.m. in the a.m. What can I tell you? Avremo with Matzliach Mashiach. What do we do before that? We did some Shlomo Kalbach, Odi Shama. We did Shalsheles, Odi Shama. Mazal Tov again to the Kirshenbaum and Stillerman families. We're going to be celebrating with them tonight, please God. And to the extended Siegel and Stillerman and Kirshenbaum and Weisberger and all the other families. The Vans are going to be there. Mazal Tov from all of us here at JM and the AM. Monday morning, coming up, Meir Milim with Rabbi Benji Kramer. Meir Milim is going to be his focus. Coming up here at JM and the AM, or right after, I should say, JM and the AM. And then, of course, amazing music all through the day. Tomorrow morning, we're back. We'll start at 6 a.m. Tomorrow, by the way, Rabbi Finkelman is going to join us. He wrote the book about Rav Moshe Wolfson. He is joining us tomorrow. It should be a very interesting conversation. We'll have that for you tomorrow morning, plus our Yeshiva League sports update and plenty more, no doubt, for a Tuesday JM in the AM. Wrapping things up with 8th day at JM in the AM.

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My thanks to all of our guests here at JM in the AM. Yehuda Lankron, Ryan Przanski, big yeshe koach to both of them. Pray for our brothers and sisters in Israel, everybody. And I thank you so much for tuning in. Tomorrow morning we're back. We'll start at 6 a.m. Meir Me Limiter. Benji Kramer is next. Keep it here on NSN. 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
1: So then the cloud is, the principle is that the Yetzer Hara can only work step by step.
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5 minutes after 6 a.m. Good morning, everybody. My name is Nahum Siegel. Welcome to a Tuesday. This is your Jewish Moments in the Morning radio program.

Now listen, friends. I would like to wish the maximum in living on all levels. L'chaim, l'chaim, l'chaim.

AM in the AM. Good morning. It's Tuesday. Two for Tuesday in some cases. Maishi Tischler with Anila Dodi. You heard Smile from Eighth Day. Twofer from Shlomo Kalbach, S.A.N.I. and Rachaim. Twofer from Journeys, Volume Number 3. People forget what kind of classic album that is. Really amazing, frankly. With It's What I Believe and Kaveh. And, of course, Regesh Modani opening things up. There we go. And we say good morning. Welcome to a Tuesday on this ninth day of June, day number 24 in the month of Sivan. The year is 5786, Tufshin Pei Vav. A hearty good morning to everybody. Oh, gosh. I could have said good morning to everybody before I went to sleep. Baruch Hashem, we were celebrating with Hadassah Kirschenbaum and Yisrael Stillerman. My great-nephew got married last night. What a beautiful celebration. Mazal tov to the entire family. All of the Kirschenbaums, Stillermans, Siegels, Weisbergers. The Vans were there, as I said they would be. It was really great celebrating with everybody. A lot of great people came over to me and said hi. The lead singer in the orchestra last night was from the Stern family in New Square. An amazing family. And when he came over there, I was like, wow, what a pleasure it was to reunite with him. Because we had been on stage together at other times. He reminded me about his stint with the Shira Choir, and it was just great. The whole thing was great. Anyway, so why so late, you may ask? Because at around 11-ish in that area, we were forced off the FDR Drive because the president, I guess, had to get back to Washington. And we didn't end up walking into our apartment until about 12:20 this morning. So in that way, it was a rough night. Otherwise, it was an absolutely incredible night. Baruch Hashem. Anyway, here we are. As my old friend Rush Limbaugh of blessed memory used to say, we honor commitments over here. And I had to be at my desk this morning just after 4:30, and I still was, and I'm proud of that. I assume at some point later today we'll grab a little bit of a nap. Anyway, lots to do here on a Tuesday before anybody naps. We've got a whole show to do. Baruch Hashem, it sounds like things are relatively quiet in Israel today as opposed to early yesterday morning. That's what it sounds like. I hope I'm right. We continue to think of our brothers and sisters, of course, over in the Holy Land. Elliot Weiselberg is going to join us live today. He's got the big Martin Weiselberg Memorial Tournament to talk about, do a little bit of Yeshiva League sports update. And then in hour number three this morning, we get to speak to Rabbi Shimon Finkelman. He's written this biography of Rav Moshe Wolfson, the beloved Mashgiach who inspired generations to serve Hashem with Torah, Tefillah, Chesed, and faith. He wrote this biography. It is a total of about 470 pages. And it's honestly pretty remarkable. Lots of really cool lessons to learn from an amazing Mashgiach. Anyway, we'll talk with him about the book and about a couple of other books he's written in hour number three this morning. Go to artscroll.com. 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Oh, I saw my dear friend Avrami Fine last night. He was at the Big Simcha. He was talking about some of the cool things we've done here at JM and AM over the last few weeks. Boker Tov, Avrami. I think he's a really early riser, so good chance he's listening right now. Anyway, that's some of the stuff that's going on. Lots of good things, Baruch Hashem, and I'm glad you're with us on this Tuesday morning broadcast. Feel free to comment on the app. Go to the NSN, Nachum Segal Network app for Android and iPhone.
and comment away. Listener Andrew says, I'm Yisrael Chai. Oh, not bad. Judy Landy with a good Miami request. She wants to hear stand up from Miami. That's not bad. I like that. I mean, we're going to try to do that one. That's a good throwback. And what did I want to say? Don't forget that our big raffle has met some early success. Baruch Hashem, let's keep the momentum going. Those of you out there who want a chance to win one of 10 valuable prizes, you got your opportunity now. 5 Amazon gift cards, Yankee tickets, Met tickets, ticket to Israel, Shas pad, case of Israeli wine. You could win one or all 10 prizes, or anywhere in between. Just go to our raffle site, RayzeIt, RAYZE.IT, RAYZE.IT / NSN. RayzeIt / NSN. Spin the wheel. You'll be charged anywhere from $1 to $360. And the 1 through 25 are all in play except for number 14. I think it's the only one. That's take. I really got to check that because I didn't see what happened yesterday. But I think that that's the case. That 24 of the first 25 are still in play. So that's the raffle story. Keep in mind our dear friend Matis Weingast, Baruch Matityahu Chaim Ben Batya, Baruch Matityahu Chaim Ben Batya, Frey Refuah Shlema. And what else do I want to tell everybody about on this early Tuesday morning? Rabbi Finkelman is going to join us. Rabbi Fast later this week. It's Parsha Shlach outside of Israel. So we've got Rabbi Fast coming up later this week, likely on Thursday. We're going to try to get Ilan Gold on. We're trying to secure a time slot for him. He's one of the producers of that new movie in the Tribeca Film Festival, The Bodkin. I think they call it The Wedding Entertainer in English. That's the one that Shuli Ron's musical director told us about last week. So we're trying to get Ilan on. We'll see if he can do that. He's been really, really busy. He said to me by text, we're going to try to work out a time today. So we'll see if that materializes. So that's some of the stuff that we're looking to do here this week. To all the dads and grads out there, I know dads get an early Father's Day mention, but the grads, lots of graduates, lots. I mean, we are talking about elementary school, we're talking about high school, we're talking about college, we're talking about middle school, we're talking about kindergarten, we're talking about a lot of graduations going on out there. So to all the graduates, we say Mazal Tov from all of us here at JM in the AM.

0: JM in the AM. Arye Kunstler, brand new, literally just came out like a day ago, entitled Hine Ani here at JM in the AM. Ending up hour number one for us, or I should say wrapping up hour number one for us here on a Tuesday morning. Thanks for joining us, everybody. Feel free to comment on the app. Go to the NSN, Nahum Segal Network app for Android and iPhone, and comment away. Make sure you have your raffle ticket. You can win one or more of 10 valuable prizes in our big June raffle. Not just for dads and grads, I continue to like to say, for whatever reason, I'm not sure why. 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And you can get your ticket anywhere from 1 to 360. And we thank you. It's America's one and only Jewish Moments in the Morning radio program, heard on listeners-sponsored digital radio. 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If you'd like to help in the effort to outfit his house so that he can continue to recover as comfortably as possible, go to the GoFundMe page and search the name Weingast, or bit.ly/fundformatis, bit.ly/fundformatis, M-A-T-T-E-S. And we thank you. Galei Tzal, Israel Army Radio, 2 p.m. newscast is next. Boker Tov from JM and AM.
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Damn brand new. A gentleman named Beryl Faden, Yerushalayim. Before that, the brand new Yoni Z selection entitled Geula. And of course, I Want to Be Like Zusha. You know who that is. The TYH, Thank You Hashem Boys, with that unique selection, to say the least. Feel free to comment on the app. Go to the NSN, Nachum Siegel Network app for Android and iPhone, and comment away. We love listener comments. Always welcome them. Keep in mind, Yisrael Noach ben Leah for Refuah Shleima. Yisrael Noach ben Leah for Refuah Shleima, and we thank you for that. Well, Elliot Weiselberg very often will send us a Yeshiva League sports update very, very early on Tuesday morning, which, of course, we air during hour number two on Tuesdays. Although I guess he's going to be taking a break soon. Yeah, it's June.

0: June. It's June. There's going to be, I don't know, a 3-4 month break. We got to ask him. Anyway, because the big Martin Weiselberg Memorial Tournament is coming up, we invited Elliot on the air to discuss the tournament and give us a preview as to what's going to be happening. There's a lot of very interesting, competitive sports contests that are going on in New York right now. But Elliot Weiselberg says none are as important. For those of you who stayed up till 11:30 last night, none are as important as the games that will be played in the Weiselberg Memorial Tournament. Elliot Weiselberg, a pleasure to welcome you back to JM in the AM.
1: A pleasure to be back as always, Malcolm. Thanks for having me.
0: Am I right that the local basketball team has nothing on the Martin Weiselberg Memorial Hockey Tournament?
1: As a long-suffering Knicks fan, I must say that the current run is taking up quite a bit of the time that I would normally be spend planning this event. But the fact of the matter is that I do what I can when they're winning, and unfortunately after last night when they're losing as well. But this event, to me at the very least, happens to take precedence over everything going on at this moment.
0: As you know, you stated what so many people are feeling. A state of exhaustion has covered New York City because of the late night games. We'll see what happens toward the middle of this week. Whether the Knicks will be closer to a championship or not. Meanwhile, those of you out there, you may be wondering who the 2025 champions were at the Martin Weiselberg Memorial Hockey Tournament. And in fact, Elliot, it was the Hafter Hawks, right?
1: It was the host. It was the host Hafter Hawks, as the front page of our tournament website, www.mwtournament.com, displays. The Hawks were the champions last year. They were the second host team in the 20-year history of the event to have won on their home court.
0: Oh, that's pretty cool. That must have been really nice. So the 2026
1: last year was a fantastic event, and they will again be hosting this year. This Sunday, it will be emanating from Hafter, starting at 9:30 in the morning, going to around 6:30 in the evening. We expect that there will be a live broadcast going on throughout the day. Need to confirm those details. But this way, people who cannot make it to Hafter can tune into the event and can also partake in the festivities.
0: We're having trouble hearing you. You're breaking up.
1: Hold on one second. Let me make that easier then.
0: Yeah, please. The 2025 Martin Weiselberg Memorial Junior High Hockey Tournament happens this coming Sunday, starting at 9:30 in the morning at Hafter High School. And as you heard Elliot said, as you heard Elliot say, there will, please God, be a live stream as well for people who are not at Hafter to actually watch it on Sunday. We at the Nahum Segal Network are proud sponsors of the event, of the tournament, and there are ways for everybody out there to sponsor. There are ways for people to participate, which we're going to outline in a moment. Go to mwtournament.com, mwtournament.com, and just to make it clear, this tournament is named for Elliot's late father, Martin Weiselberg. And this tournament has grown into a real entity over the years. And the 2026 edition happens this coming Sunday, starting at 9:30 in the morning at Hafter High School. Elliot, I'm sorry, go ahead.
1: So I was going to say, after 20 years, this happens to be our 18th event, given the amount of time that had to be taken in the middle for other things that unfortunately occurred. After 20 years, it's become a labor of love. This is a fantastic event. The kids love it. The kids walking around with t-shirts from any of the events at hockey camp, at warm-ups for games. It's always a very proud moment to see it, and it's a throwback to all the work that goes into it. But as you said, it's also a fundraiser. There's a lot of work they put into it on the charity end as well. It's a fundraiser for Hotzella, and we hope that people will help them reach their goal of $10,000 to raise it for the day.
0: The teams that are going to be participating Sunday include Noam, Mariah, Halb, Hafter, Hartora, Hank, Hatid, and Yavne. And those eight teams will go head-to-head in all these different matches throughout the day, and you'll be able to catch it, obviously, at Hafter High School. All right, a couple of things, Elliot. I know there's sponsorship opportunities, and in addition to that, there's always the other fun competition, which is trying to raise as much money as possible for Hatzala to commemorate this event. Tell us how people could do that. Tell us how they can go ahead and participate in both ways.
1: Sure. So our Contributors Cup competition is back, where the teams themselves battle off the court in order to raise the most money. And they do that by having people go to the website. They can have people sponsor. We have to thank our sponsors, which we'll do in a moment. They can donate by going to PayPal and giving to mwtournament@gmail.com, or they can go and buy tickets to our amazing memorabilia raffle, which we have every year, and this year is no exception with the six amazing hockey legends prizes that we've been able to procure for people to buy tickets to.
0: All right, and do you want to give us a little bit of a preview? Like, what's one or two of the gifts that one can win in that big raffle?
1: So let's start. We have two sets of prizes. There's the $20 prizes and the $10 prizes. The biggest names on our $20 prizes happen to be the two top goal scorers in league history. We actually have the three top goal scorers in league history across the board, but the $20 prizes include an autographed Wayne Gretzky hockey stick.
0: Woo!
1: And an autographed Alex Ovechkin hockey jersey.
0: Wow.
1: In the $10 prizes, we happen to have an autographed Gordie Howe puck.
0: Wow.
1: So if we're talking scoring royalty,
0: yeah,
1: right there, we have the three top scorers in league history. And for the 20th event, we had to go big, and we started out pretty well. And tickets for all of these prizes and packages where you can buy different amounts of tickets and put them into different prizes can be bought on our website as well.
0: MWTournament.com. You'll see all the information there about the raffles. You'll see the schedule for Sunday at Hafter as these junior high schools go head-to-head with each other in a day filled with great hockey. And we'll see who emerges as the champion. That's all this coming Sunday. What do people do if they want to sponsor, if they actually want to be part of the sponsorship of the event? Is it too late for that? They can still do it.
1: Nope, they can still sponsor. They can email me at mwtournament@gmail.com and we can have a conversation. There are still many fabulous perks to being a part of the event. Our broadcast is used as a platform to promote and to push and to help thank the people who have given to us, including the Nahum Segal Network, Crown Trophy of Brooklyn, All for One EdTech, Yeshiva Sports Network, Weiselberg Law Firm, all these amazing companies that have already got these kids started on the road to reaching the $10,000 goal.
0: Nice. All right. Fantastic. Elliot, incredible. I don't know if you thought 20 years ago you'd get to this point, but you've built something that's not only great, but it's something that kids look forward to. What's more important than that?
1: 20 years ago, I was just looking to find an avenue within which to put forward the maxims and the and the ideology that my father placed in me. My father was an avid supporter of Jewish education in the tri-state area. He was the treasurer at Derech HaTorah and Mizrahi Labanim in Brooklyn for 17 years. And for him, every child's Jewish education was extremely important. And for me, being a hockey coach and being able to find ways to reach kids through hockey was it created an avenue and a medium to help push forward the idea and the importance for the next generation.
0: All right, so that's the MWTournament.com, folks, for donations, for the raffle, for the information, to check out the teams for this coming Sunday, an all-day affair at Hafter out on Long Island. Go to MWTournament.com. The Martin Weiselberg Memorial Junior High School Hockey Tournament is this coming Sunday. We wish Elliot and everybody, all the coaches and players, a lot of luck this Sunday. I'm sure it's going to be another great day that the kids will look forward to, and then we'll look back on with tremendous memories. Yeshiva League, Elliot Weiselberg. It's already the middle of June. Is there going to be anything more to report, or we're going to be taking a big break until we get to October?
1: Well, we still have another 2 weeks worth of activities here. Nice. There's still championships to be discussed. This past week actually finalized certain indoor championships, but over the next couple of weeks, we'll also hit the outdoor championships. This past Sunday, girls hockey saw the Frisch dynasty come to a halt as the Ramaz Rams defeated the three-time defending champions 2-1 in overtime. It was the third time in a row that these teams faced. Ramaz was on the losing end of each of the last 2 years, each of them by one goal, including last year where Frisch won by the opposite score. So congratulations to the Ramaz Rams for their success. Boys volleyball also saw a championship crown. North Shore defeated Hafter in straight sets. The two teams were undefeated this season going into the championship. Also in soccer, SAR downed defending champion Frisch 6-4 for their first championship in boys varsity since 2023. And in JV, Kushner and TABC defeated Long Island Schools Rambam and DRS in semifinals. And then it was Kushner regaining the throne for their first time since 2015 with a 7-2 win. We'll look to run through the Diamond Sports playoffs that are in the semifinal stages over the next week or two, with the exception of girls softball, which right now already knows their championships, which will be Hillel and Mayanot.
0: Very cool. I'll tell you, it's amazing how the calendar's gotten filled over the years. Used to be in my day, there was a sport or two, took a few months, and that was it. Now it's almost a year-round affair, which is pretty cool.
1: All the credit to the schools, to the principals, Commissioner Seth Gordon, for making sure that these kids have all sorts of extracurricular activities in order to, refuas a nefesh, refuas a goof. It goes hand in hand with learning to keep the body tuned as well, and to all the coaches and the kids that participate and make these activities and events what they are.
0: Well said. How is Commissioner Gordon doing? Is he all right?
1: As far as I know, we were conversing very late last night regarding certain playoffs. So as far as I know, Seth right now is getting ready to hand out some well-deserved hardware over the next few weeks as well.
0: That's right. Boy, he's also busy. Basically, from
1: Crown Trophy's been very busy over the last couple of days, I'll tell you that much.
0: Yeah.
1: Their room is stocked with all sorts of trophies, not just Martin Weiselberg Memorial Tournament trophies, but also all the Yeshiva League trophies. And it's real fun to walk in and to see that as well.
0: Yeah, he's handing out stuff from March all the way until the end of the school year, which is pretty cool.
1: Mm-hmm.
0: Elliot,
1: it's that time of the year.
0: Yeah. Elliot Weiselberg reminds everybody the Martin Weiselberg Memorial Junior High School Hockey Tournament, the great annual affair, happens at Hafter this coming Sunday. Good luck to all the teams. If you'd like to donate, be part of the raffle. If you're a hockey fan, I mean, you have a chance for, Gretzky and Gordie Howe memorabilia, Alex Ovechkin memorabilia. Become part of this. You could win a really cool prize, to say the least. MWTournament.com, MWTournament.com. Elliot, I thank you. The best of luck and a big yashikach. It'll be a great event, I'm sure.
1: As always, thank you, Nachum. Thank you for being a supporter of these kids and all the hard work that they put into it.
0: And thank you, because that is exactly what you put into this report every single week. A whole bunch of hard work, and it's much appreciated. Elliot Weiselberg here on a Tuesday, JM in the AM. This time each and every, Rabbi David Goldwasser's words, Zecher Nishmas Harav Zevin Rios of a Lady, and Zecher Nishmas Esther Bas Rios of a Lady. Here is Rabbi David Goldwasser with Morning Chizuk.
2: Good morning. We read the words, Uri'isem Oiso, Uzchatem Eskol Mitzvos Hashem, that a person will see the tzitzits, and they will remember all of the mitzvahs of Hashem. The Yalkut Shmoni comments, V'isem kedoshim lelokechem, zu kedushas tzitzits. It means that the mitzvah of tzitzits adds more kedusha to Klal Yisrael than any other mitzvah. The Zeres Shimshon asks, how do we understand this? Why is the mitzvah of tzitzits add more kedusha to Klal Yisrael than any other mitzvah? And why is it shkula keneged kol ha-mitzvahs? Why is it equal to all of the other mitzvahs? Rabbeinu answers that the mitzvah of tzitzis is such a mitzvah gedolah that kelayim are permitted for it. The forbidden mixtures are allowed for tzitzis. We could say that it connects the goof and the nefesh in avodas Hashem, and it was before the chet of Adam HaRishon. Therefore, we read, v'yolochem letzitzis, and it should be for you, tzitzis, uri'isem oso, you will see them, uschatem eskol mitzvos Hashem, and you remember all the mitzvos Hashem, v'asisem oisom, and you will do them. By seeing the tzitzis, a person can continually remember not to go after the physical, the material. An individual who remembers this and doesn't pursue gashmius has created a hoisafa, an addition of kedusha, more than any of the other mitzvahs that don't have specifically this implication. As we learn in the Talmud, Maseches Yuma, Adam Mekadesh Atzma Ma'at, if a person sanctifies himself just a little bit, Mekadshin Oiso Harbe, from Shamayim, they will give him a lot of kedusha. The inference here is that one can reach the Madrega of even Adam HaRishon before the Chet, when he strolled and walked in Gan Eden, like the Malachi Asharis, like the angels. It's similar to what is written in the Sefer HaChinuch, that with this mitzvah, a person will always remember and continually think that the nefesh and the body belong to Hashem. The great Posek Hador, Rav Moshe Feinstein, was once too ill to recognize the members of his own family. They gathered around him, and they were all saying to him. Suddenly, they saw that Rav Moshe lifted up his hand and began to tug at his clothing. With great excitement, the doctor rushed in to see if Rav Moshe was gaining consciousness. The doctor said, after examination, he still is not aware of his surroundings. The family asks, so what is all the movement about? The doctor was surprised and he said, I have to tell you the truth. I don't understand it. I don't know what the tzaddik is trying to tell us. The family continued for the next several days to tend to Rav Moshe. He seemed to be between life and death. Hundreds of thousands of people gathered to pray for Rav Moshe around the world. At last, the great news had spread quickly that Rav Moshe woke up. He was on his way to recovery. After time, he was able to return to his regular schedule. One of the grandchildren asked, Zaidi, do you remember you were tugging at your clothes for some reason? Do you know what the reason is? Rav Moshe smiled and said, you know, of course, we are required to wear tzitzits by day, but not at night. This means the nighttime clothing does not require tzitzits. However, after a day or more while I was sick, I was in doubt as to whether my clothing was considered to be nighttime clothing or not. That meant there was a question as to whether or not I was required to wear tzitzits. So I kept checking to see whether I had tzitzits on or not. This has been Rabbi David Goldwasser bringing you Morning Chizuk. Have a nice day.

7 in the a.m. with Shel Shellis. Amazing, huh? Tuesday morning broadcast, JM in the AM. Good song there from our friends at Shel Shellis. Ninth day of June, the 24th day in the month of Sivan. 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You'll be glad you did. Mazal tov to Adassa Kirschenbaum and Yisrael Stillerman, my great nephew. They got married last night. Mazal tov, the extended Siegel, Kirschenbaum, Stillerman, Weisberger families from all of us here at JM and the AM. Yeah, that's why I'm so tired. People made the assumption that I'm exhausted because I stayed up for the game. I happened to be up when the game concluded because we were in the car, but I don't think we walked into the house until like 12:15, 12:30 this morning. So a bit fatigued, to say the least. Doesn't stop me from checking out what's happening with our raffle. And apparently our chairman, Ralph Rosenbaum himself, has spun the wheel. I don't know if I'm authorized to say what he got between 1 and 360. All I will say is, and he knows I'm going to say this to him, he's got to spin a couple of more times. I mean, come on. The chairman has to spin at least a couple of more times. Anyway, today's spin was done in memory of Ben Rosenbaum, Ralph's father of blessed memory. May his neshama have an aliyah, and thank you so much for the donation, Ralph. Those of you who want to donate and have a chance to win some great prizes, a lot of the low numbers are still available. I mean, 1 through 10 certainly are still available. Just go to the Raise It site, raize.it/NSN, raize.it/NSN. Ryan Finkelman's going to join us. Remember, it's the last day of the Art Scroll set sale. 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Shlomo Simcha next, JM in the AM.

in the AM. Yonatan Schoenfeld, Bussi Lagani. Shmuel before that with Ms. Marla Toda. You heard Askilcha done by Benny Friedman. Shlomo Simcha opened up that set with Birkas Habayis. We spoke to him about that song and about that album last week here during one of our new music alert conversations at JM in the AM. Best place for brand new Jewish music here at JM in the AM. Thanks for tuning in. 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Keep in mind, Shalom Avraham and Peshaleah and Rivka Naomi Bas Shulam Ischana. I want to thank listener Martin. Listener Martin out in Illinois donated his spin of the wheel, his spin of the raffle wheel, in honor of a refuah shlema for Baruch Matyahu Chaim Ben Batya. Baruch Matyahu Chaim Ben Batya, our very own Matis wine guest, of course. Thank you, Martin. Those of you out there who haven't yet spun, remember, you could win on the final Sunday of June. We'll be drawing the prizes. You could win one or more of 10 valuable prizes. Pretty cool, huh? Go to the website, raise.it, R-A-Y-Z-E, R-A-Y-Z-E, .it, /NSN, R-A-Y-Z-E, .it, /NSN, and we thank you. 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

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Speaking of Art Scroll, we are honored to have Rabbi Shimon Finkelman with us live via telephone. He is the author of the book, Rav Moshe Wolfson, The Beloved Mashkiach, who inspired generations to serve Hashem with Torah, Tefillah, Chesed, and faith. Through vivid anecdotes, personal recollections, and timeless teachings, a remarkable volume reveals a towering figure whose every word uplifted, whose every action inspired,

0: live via telephone. He is the author of the book, Rav Moshe Wolfson, the beloved Mashkiach, who inspired generations to serve Hashem with Torah, Tefillah, Chesed, and faith. Through vivid anecdotes, personal recollections, and timeless teachings, a remarkable volume reveals a towering figure whose every word uplifted, whose every action inspired, and whose heart embraced every Jew. Rabbi Shimon Finkelman, a pleasure to welcome you to JM in the AM.
1: Thank you very much. Good morning.
0: Good morning. So I'd have to assume that there are some circles in the Yeshiva Welt that were very familiar with Ari Wolfson and others who are becoming familiar with him due to your work. How well known was he, and in what circles was he well known?
1: It's interesting. He never sought any recognition, any position other than being a elementary school Rebbe, which he started out, first grade Rebbe, second grade Rebbe, fifth grade Rebbe, and then HaKadosh Baruch Hu caused him to lose his voice. For 2 years he was a watchmaker. Huh. And when he was able to speak again, Tarva Das, where he had been teaching, made him assistant menahal in the high school. And from there, Rabbi Yaakov Kamenetsky, the Rosh Hashiva, made him Mashgiach of the Beis Medrash. And eventually, through that, he became Rav of Camp Tarva Das. And there he started a whole, guiding the older Bachram who learned part of the day, the Masmidim, in how to daven slowly and how to, infuse their day with more simcha and kavan in their avodas Hashem. And little by little, it spread within Tarva Das, and then the Bachram themselves asked Rav Wolfson if they could make a shul, a Shabbos shul. He wasn't looking for anything. He had been content to just remain, as I said, a fifth grade Rebbe.
0: Right.
1: But once they started the Shabbos shul, it became a weekday shul, and it grew to be the Emunas Yisrael, a shul of hundreds of families in Borough Park, and today there are Baruch Hashem branches of Emunas Yisrael in Borough Park, Lakewood, Muncie, Rishalayim, Beitar, and over the years he lived to be past 99, and so what he was trying to teach his Talmidim in his shul and in yeshiva sort of spread, I guess, mainly to those Talmidim in other yeshivas who were looking for more of a Hasidish feeling in their Avodas Hashem. But I think by the time he passed away, his influence had reached very far, very far.
0: A couple of things. First of all, so when your book came out, I started inquiring. I was not familiar with the Torah Vadas arena, so to speak. And I asked certain people, and it's funny how many said to me that he was the quintessential Mashkiach. You just described somebody who obviously was a very chashuv rav, who obviously was a great Rebbe, but it was the role of Mashkiach, even on the cover of the book, of your book, the first thing you cite is beloved Mashkiach. So with all the other roles and all the ways he influenced people in so many positive directions, it's amazing that what he is most well known is simply for that guidance and for that and for the way he dealt with Talmidim as a Mashkiach.
1: It's true. And we called him the Mashgiach. We never called him the Rav or Rebbe. He was he was referred to as the Mashgiach. And the truth is, in Tarva Das, Tarva Das is a melting pot. All kinds of Talmidim learn there. That's the way it's always been, because Rav Shlomo Feivelman Lovish Zatzal, the founder of the Masifta and later the Beis Medrash, he was Hasidish Yid who brought Litvish Rashi Yeshiva into the Yeshiva. He wanted a Bacher to drink from all, from everybody, from Hasidim, everyone. And so in Tarva Das itself, you have all kinds of Bachrim, and Rav Wolfson himself, being American-born, he was able to relate to every type of boy.
0: Right.
1: Everyone felt a connection to him. and comfortable speaking with him.
0: Pretty amazing. Also, the other point I wanted to jump on that you had just mentioned, he incorporated, as you described it, you know, some of the Hasidic direction in order to enhance his shul and the Talmidim in order to give them, you know, an even more geschmack, as we like to say, when it comes to, you know, being an Orthodox Jew. And

0: And obviously, I mean, based on his age and the era you write about, obviously that was trailblazing. And I say it like that because look around today at how many neighborhoods have leaders the way you just described him, incorporating the Hasidic elements to really enhance people's lives religiously. It would seem that he was among the first, right?
1: I would think so. I would think so. And he was close to many Gedolim, both Hasidim and Litvisha. But he would say that his Rebbe Muvok was Rav Shargav Feinman's lover, the founder of Tar V'Das, who had that mix.
0: Right.
1: Had that mix. And so, yes, I think it's correct to say he was one of the first. Right.
0: No, I just say that today it's so common. Today, we have leaders who, Baruch Hashem, are able to do this and follow that model. But again, based on his age and based on the era, I have to assume he was one of the first. All right, Shimon Finkelman is with us. The book is entitled Rav Moshe Wolfson. I mean, people, before I even saw the book, people were going crazy to me how amazing it is. Check it out, folks, at artscroll.com. Make sure to use promo code radio. All right, there are four things I outlined. It's a 24 chapter book. There's a lot to talk about his life. So I took 4 points as I perused your work that I wanted to emphasize. First of all, I mean, it's obvious from the Camp Tar V'Das experience, and I'm sure not every Rebbe dealt with it or felt this way in those days. It is obvious that he appreciated the education and guidance that a Talmud, that a student can get in a summer camp environment. Many, especially in that generation, were not thrilled when people would actually leave the Beis Medrash or, embark on more, summer-like activities, kosher, but summer-like activities during the summer months. But whether we call it informal education or we call it, the special impact or the transformative feeling of a Torah true summer camp, it's obvious that he got that.
1: Yes, he was a chassid of summer camps for yeshiva boys. He really was. In fact, my brother, who was one of his closest talmidim, was a counselor and division, later a head counselor of Camp Tar V'Das. And my brother once in the winter asked him if he could leave the camper side of the camp and join the masmidim side of the camp. And he said, no, you cannot. So the boys have to see that you can be a regular fellow and still be a boy who learns and who davens properly, and you belong with the campers. That's where you belong.
0: Wow.
1: He was a big fan of color war. One of the ways I got close to him was in color war. I would, and I wasn't the only one, we would go to the Meshgiach, to Rav Wolfson for Divrei Torah for our speeches, and sometimes when we had to make a play in color war, we would go to him for a story to base the play on.
0: Oh, wow.
1: And he was, he felt very strongly that if color war is done right, the themes, every team has a theme like Av, a year or whatever,
0: right.
1: He felt that a boy can come away with tremendous amount of Yerushalayim from a color war in camp.
0: Amazing. I love it. Then we move into, many Gedolim Torah giants have what is described in the book, in your book, as an extraordinary relationship with Shabbos, right? That's not unusual. But then you get into the Yomim Tovim and how much he enjoyed every single Yontif, culminating with a special chapter on Purim, how Purim was his Yontif. What could you tell us about how he, in fact, enjoyed and was enveloped with Shabbos, Yontif, and eventually, as you point out in one of the chapters, the holiday of Purim?
1: He lived a Yontif and a Shabbos in a way that you had to see it. I try my best to describe it in words, but really, nothing like seeing it in real life. He said himself, he davened 6 days a week, 3 times a day in Shemoneh Esrei, the Heen is Rebetzin, should be zeichet to an uplifting, wonderful Shabbos for the coming Shabbos. And you could see on Shabbos, he was in a different, he was down on earth. He was like as it says by Yaakovinu's ladder, he was right. Still on this earth. You could talk to him. But, on the other hand, his face would shine in a special, on Shabbos, really. He would shine the whole Shabbos. And, just watching him daven, watching him lead Shalosh Shudas, he had a Tish Friday night, it was called the Shabbos Achim. It was just like otherworldly. It really was. I'll tell you, I had this chus to be one of about 200 Talmidim who joined him for Purim Rishulash in Yerushalayim in 2008. And after his Friday night Tish, an Israeli boy told his mother, in all my life, he said, Well, Hirgashti Kedusha Kazeh. I never experienced a Kedusha like this. It was just something unbelievable. And with Yemen Toivim, he would start, the highlight of every Shalom Shudas was his shmuz at Shalom Shudas, which lasted about 45 minutes. He would start speaking about Hanukkah at the beginning of Kislev. He was speaking about Purim a month before Purim. Mm. He was preparing us and preparing himself for the upcoming Yontif. And then when the Yontif itself came, it was just something special.
0: Amazing. And that now I understand that the whole week he's preparing for Shabbos, but he used the opportunity for weeks before Yontif to prepare for Yontif as well. And by the way, the listeners, the Purim Meshulash, for those who don't remember, or if the term is confusing, that's where in Yerushalayim, it ends up with a quote-unquote three-day Purim. Over 3 days, you do all the mitzvos of Purim. It's unique to Yerushalayim because it's on the 15th of Adar, and that was something very special. You can read about it in the book, where literally Rabbi Finkelman has a chapter entitled Purim is My Yontif in reference to Rav Moshe Wolfson. Rabbi Finkelman is with us live via telephone. And then, of course, I mean, how could I let this conversation go on without discussing his love for Israel, the land of Israel? He had his own sefer about Eretz Yisrael, correct?
1: That's right, Tzion v'Yareha.
0: And that was described as a spiritual geography of Israel. Is that an accurate way of portraying it?
1: Yes. He would say that, he would quote from Svarim, that every piece of Eretz Yisrael corresponds to a different mitzvah in the Torah. And yes, it's correct to say that.
0: And went out of his way to eat food from Israel at every Shabbos meal? Did you know about that before you wrote the book?
1: I actually did. The Talmidim were familiar with it. We quote Rabbi Yechiel Tzenver Zatzal, was a tzaddik who lived in Yerushalayim, and he said, "I never met anyone with the love of Eretz Yisrael of Rav Moshe Wolfson."
0: Amazing.
1: It was obvious from the way he spoke about Eretz Yisrael, and as you mentioned, on Shabbos, with every course, he ate a food from Eretz Yisrael, like a little sardine with the gefilte fish, and mandolin with the soup from Eretz Yisrael. Besides that, when he was in Eretz Yisrael, Talmidim would say he was in a constant state of excitement. Constant. A Tama once met him on the street for the first time. The Tama had just arrived. He would go to Eretz Yisrael for 25 years. He spent 10 weeks in the summer in Yerushalayim. And the Tama met him on the street, and he said to the Tama, "Do you feel the Kedusha of the land burning beneath your feet?"
0: Wow. And pretty amazing, I'll tell you. I love this. I love this custom of making sure to eat food of Eretz Yisrael at a Shabbos meal. That's something that, number one, it's a beautiful thing to incorporate, but obviously it brings up conversation about Eretz Yisrael at the table as well, which is always important. And then, I mean, look, his humility, and you describe it at length, and you know, we can't recommend the book highly enough, and I hope people, in fact, you know, it's a good Musar Sefer, honestly, because you see, you know, an example of somebody, the way they behave and the way they present themselves is humility. Obviously, you spend a lot of time on. But the uniqueness of his approach to chinuch, because the, you know, and we've seen this in other biographies about great, you know, rabbeim, balancing discipline with love, how to address, you know, the modern times, technology, etc. That doesn't just mean, you know, 2026 internet. There's always something modern or new that's got to be addressed and dealt with. Tell us about his perspective on chinuch and what you thought was unique about him.
1: I'm not sure if it was so unique, but he very, very strongly believed that you don't say one size fits all. He approached every bachur as a yachid, and any the menalim and tarvadas then would come to him with the questions, with the problems, with different talmidim, and other mechanchim would discuss things with him. He actually founded the yeshiva, an elementary school in Brooklyn, one for boys, and Bakshi Hashem, and one for girls. But he was very big on focusing on the boy, on the yachid, and also on a positive approach, uplifting the boy. He would say the way to, if a boy's having difficulties in his ruchnias, the way to reach his heart is by lifting him up, letting him see his potential, make him feel good about himself. He was very strong about that. And that's the way he didn't just advise it to people, but that was his own mahalak, his own approach.
0: Amazing. I mean, researching this must have been quite a task for you.
1: It was. I had a little bit of an advantage in the fact that Baruch Hashem, I was zeichet to be his Talmud for so many years. But yes, there was so much that I didn't know, and I'm very fortunate. I had a lot of was able to interview many Talmidim and others, and the family was extremely cooperative. Very cooperative.
0: Amazing. Book is called helpful. The book is called Moshe Wolfson, everybody. Roy Shimon Finkelman is the author. Check it out. Go to artsworld.com. Make sure to use promo code radio. Rabbi Finkelman, since we have you on the phone, give me a minute or two about Honor Them, Revere Them. It's a lesson a day on Kibbutz Av Va'Em. This came out a while ago. It is credited to you and Rabbi Zachariah Wallerstein. L'chaim l'chaim l'chaim. Tell me about it. I'm curious about it. I know that it goes from Tishrei to Adar, and obviously hundreds of days of learning one lesson per day about Kibbutz Av Va'Em. Tell me about the genesis of this work.
1: Rabbi Wallerstein, Zichron Levracha, and myself, Baruch Hayim, and we collaborated on the book on a Karas HaTov called Let There Be Rain. And so when Rabbi Wallerstein, who dealt extensively with teenagers, both boys and girls, in his work, he found that very often teenagers were simply unaware of the chiyuvim of Kibbutz Av Va'Em, what they're allowed to do, what they're not allowed, what they're allowed to say to a parent, and what they're not allowed to say. And he felt a tremendous need for a lesson a day type of book on this very, very important mitzvah.
0: Wow.
1: So Baruch Hashem, we were there to collaborate on this book as well.
0: And that means what percentage of it was done before he passed, or was it all done before he left us?
1: No, it was published in his lifetime.
0: And you did this with him, and what's interesting is, it's endless, right? I mean, I know here you have about, let's see what the number is, about 180, a little less than 180 lessons, you know, of one lesson per day about Kibbutz Av Va'Em. But when doing this book, you must have come to the realization that we often say flippantly, but you actually went through it so you could say it with authority, that we don't realize how complicated a mitzvah it is and how it's endless, how many different things you need to know in order to do it properly.
1: It's complicated, and it can be very difficult. It can be difficult sometimes for a young person, if we're dealing, you know, as a teenager.
0: Right.
1: And it can be difficult in the parent's old age. Right. We deal with that towards the end of the book. It can be difficult, but it's very rewarding, not just because the Torah promises us great reward, but it's very rewarding in the relationship, if it's done right, between the child and the parent. I'll tell you, a man told me, this man was must have been around 50 years old. He told me that his father was no longer alive, and he had not the greatest relationship with his mother. And he picked up the book, and he read it, and he said it changed his whole relationship with his mother. At this point today, his relationship with his mother is so beautiful that if his mother would need something, and he lives an hour and a half drive from her, he would drop everything and get into his car just to do what he could for his mother.
0: Wow.
1: And it wasn't like that. So, yeah, it's a difficult mitzvah, but it's a wonderful, precious mitzvah.
0: Honor Them, Revere Them. That's the book that Rabbi Finkelman did with Rabbi Wallerstein. Honor Them, Revere Them, a lesson a day on Kibbutz Av Va'Em, the mitzvah of honoring and fearing one's parents, or revering, I should say more accurately, one's parents. So it's a two for Tuesday, everybody. We're recommending two works from Rabbi Finkelman. One is, of course, the one I just mentioned, Honor Them, Revere Them, and of course the biography of Harav Moshe Wolfson, both available at Art School. Rabbi Finkelman, I appreciate the time. Thank you so much, and congratulations on all these works. I do believe, and I'm sure you agree with this, that a biography of Rabbi Wolfson like this is really a good Musar Sefer. If people want to understand, you know, how we're expected to behave and pursue areas of chinuch and so many other chesed and so many other areas of Jewish life, this is a good way to start.
1: I would hope so. And also, I think it should be mentioned, Rav Wilson, one of his big things was Simcha. And he didn't just preach it, he lived it. He didn't always have an easy life. He went through many difficulties in his life. But he was always the Simcha, and I think that comes across also in the book and be very helpful to people.
0: Wow, fantastic. Thanks so much for joining us today.
1: Thank you very much.
0: A pleasure. Rabbi Shimon Finkelman, everybody. Go to artscroll.com. Make sure to use promo code radio. The biography is entitled Rav Moshe Wolfson. And as I did, you will learn a lot about somebody who was, here during our lifetimes. Not all of us were that familiar with him. Here's an opportunity to really learn about somebody who made a tremendous impact. More coming up. 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

JM in the AM with the SC Green, Shades of Rock off Shades of Green, volume number 2. Chairman Ralph, I can't figure out if Chairman Ralph is listening or he's just spinning the wheel, because I know he's on a train, not a subway train, meaning, you know, one of these big commuter trains on his way to California or something, or Chicago or somewhere. Anyway, so I don't know if he's listening on the train, which would be really cool if he was, frankly, something we couldn't do years ago. Hear this radio program on a train hundreds of miles from New York City. But Ralph did just spin again, and I thank him, Mr. Chairman. He's got like 8 spins left. I don't think Ralph has to spin more than 10 times. What do you think? I mean, chairman position 10 times, that makes sense? Anyway, so Ralph spun again, the second spin in honor of a speedy recovery, Refuah Shlema, for our dear friend, Baruch Matityahu Chaim Ben Batya, Matas Weingast, Baruch Matityahu Chaim Ben Batya. Thank you, Ralph. Yeah, I know, we've got to do a Ralph spin live on the air. We've got to do at least one Ralph, Chairman Ralph spin live on the air at some point. And you know it's going to happen. You know that if he does it live on the air, he's going to get number one. You know it. You know it. And I will be so annoyed. Anyway, we'll see what happens. Feel free to comment on the app. Go to the NSN, Nahum Segal Network app for Android and iPhone, and comment away. If you want to take a spin and have a chance to win one or more of our 10 fabulous prizes, go to RayzeIt, RAYZE.IT/NSN, RAYZE.IT/NSN. He is listening. Ralph. Oh, I don't know if he can call in and spin at the same time. Probably not. If he's on a train, he probably can't call in and spin at the same time. Yeah. He says, Wi-Fi is unbelievable. Yeah, I know. Who would have expected this back in the 80s and 90s? First time Chairman Ralph walked into JM in the AM was in 2008. Oh, he's thanking me for establishing a rule that he has to spin 10 times. That's great. You're welcome, Ralph. The first time Chairman Ralph walked into JM in the AM was in 2008. In those days, there was no listening on a commuter train. No, no, no. That would have been impossible. Well, not impossible, because I guess with the internet, you know, but of course, you know, Wi-Fi was not like it is today. So now you could be anywhere on planet Earth. You could literally be in Antarctica, and you could tune into JM in the AM, which is pretty remarkable, frankly. Anyway, Ralph says he's back in this area tomorrow night, so we'll try to bother him later in the week. Let him get his work done. Let him get, you know, all these important meetings he has. Let him get all of those out of the way. Then we'll start with the multiple spinning that he's got to do. Spin that wheel. And you know what's going to happen, folks. You know it. You know what's going to happen. He'll spin once live on the air, and he's going to get number one. I just know it. And, yeah, I know, and everyone's going to think that we fix it, but trust me. Neither we nor the people at Raise It have the capability of doing that. Let's take a look and see what's been happening with the campaign. 360 is the maximum number of tickets to sell. Last year, I think we sold, I don't know, somewhere between 150, 170, something like that. I don't remember the exact number. I don't know why I'm thinking 130s last year. I don't know why I'm thinking that. Anyway, we're up to 32 tickets sold out of the 360. Gives everyone even a greater chance to win a prize. That's right. 1 through 13 still available, and 15 through 25 still available. There you go. And as we said yesterday, we love this anomaly. Where is it? I love this anomaly. Where is it? I thought there were three in a row. I thought there were three numbers in a row that were taken. Huh. Weren't there three? I only see two groups of
two out of three. Oh, here it is. 43, 44, and 45 all taken. Listen to this. Between 43 and 52, those 10 numbers, five are taken. That's pretty cool. So you never know. A lot of people, I know no one thinks so, because especially the ones who've spun and gotten in the 300s, they think nobody gets anything under 100. But of the 32 tickets that we've sold so far, 1, 2, 3, 4, 5, 6, 7, 8, 9, 10, 11. 11 of the 32 are under $100. All right. Lots of good chances to win. So there you have it. Join us. 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RAYZE.IT/NSN. RAYZE.IT/NSN. That's how you go about it. That's how you do it. Nachas and Yoel Weiss next at JM in the AM.

0: the AM. 8-ton cats, Naftali Kempa, La Mancha. Great live performance. Yeah, it's pretty amazing, I must say. It's pretty amazing.
1: Wow.
0: Yoni Z had Hashem Elokai. You heard Sameach done by Nachas and Yoel Weiss together. JM the AM, good morning. Don't forget, Avrami hosts a live lunch. 11 a.m. Eastern time right here on NSN. 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What are we up to on registered users? Wow, we're about to hit 8,400 registered users on our app. Keep it coming. That is nice. That is nice. We used to add like 30 a month, and I think we went to 10. Oh, no, that's not fair. We used to add like 30 a month. Now I think we're down to around like 10 a month, because obviously so many people have become registered users over the years. We're approaching 80. I cannot wait till we get to 10,000 registered users. Wow. I really got to make a party on that one. What is listener Andrew saying? He says number 44 is a hit ticket. Is that the one he got? I assume so. I have a feeling listener Andrew lucked out if he got the 44. That's amazing. It's a good number. That's a good number. Oh, listener Cena just got a not bad number. Listener Cena got a not bad number, I must. I wonder if she considers it a not bad number. Probably. You can't send in 30 birthday wishes a year and claim that your number's a bad number. Come on. That would be like, you know, that'd be crazy, right? Anyway. So that was listener Andrew with number 44. Schwigger says you can listen on a plane, you can listen on a train. Very nice. She's a poet, she doesn't even know it. Shearer's mom says, good morning, Nachum. Any way to get a written transcript of our Goldwasser's Dvar Torah from this morning? There is a way. There is a way. Email me. Yeah, there was no way when Chairman Ralph walked into the studio in 2008. But now there's a way. In fact, there's a way to do it really quickly. That's where we're at now in 2026. I think most of the transcription companies either went out of business or are going out of business, right? I would guess. I don't know. Maybe there are some that are still around. We used to use a transcription service until you know what came along. Anyway, email me, Shira's mom, Nachum at NachumSiegel.com, NachumSiegel.com. I'm just exhausted. For people who think I'm losing my memory, I'm just exhausted because we didn't get to bed last night until close to, must have been like 1:15, meaning this morning, because Baruch Hashem, we were at the incredible wedding of my great nephew, Yisrael Stillerman. He married Hadassah Kirschenbaum, and the Kirschenbaums and the Stillermans threw quite a party. And because the President of the United States decided to be in Midtown Manhattan on his way to his helicopter or his plane or his wherever he went, the FDR was closed. So we were supposed to get home, according to Waze, at 11:20. And I think we walked in at 12:25, if I'm not mistaken, after sitting on 2nd Avenue for about 40 minutes without moving. Anyway. So that's the, so into bed around 1:30. I remember exactly. I think it was like 1 something. And then Baruch Hashem, I was up at 3, what time was it? 3:24, I think the alarm went off. So Baruch Hashem. But that's the reason. That's the reason I sound like, you know, I don't know what's flying today. That's why I can't think of anything today. Operating on very little sleep. Anyway, that's the story. So Avrami with a live lunch is coming up. The Raise It campaign continues. If you haven't gotten your, if you haven't spun the wheel yet to get your ticket, you could win one or more of 10 fabulous prizes. The last Sunday in June is when we draw it on JM Sunday. Just go to Raise It, RAYZE.IT/NSN, RAYZE.IT/NSN. Achenu Yisrael and Achim Achema, brothers and sisters in Israel, we are with you. 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Big thank you to Rabbi Finkelman. Thanks, Elliot Weiselberg. Rabbi Fass will join us, please God. I assume Thursday, but we'll figure that out. It's Parsha Shlach in the diaspora. Elon Gold is scheduled to join. Well, actually, he's not scheduled yet. We're trying to work out a time that he could join us. He's one of the producers of that new movie with Shuli Ron that's in the Tribeca Film Festival. So we're trying to work out a time to get that on the air, conversation with Elon. What else can I tell you about? Avrami's live lunch coming up at 11 a.m. Eastern time. And I'm back, please God, tomorrow morning at 6 a.m. Have a fabulous Tuesday. Till tomorrow, Nachum Segal reminding you, remember the past, live the present, and trust the future.

You've been listening to JM in the AM with me, Nahum Siegel. Coming up next, Israel at 78 with my Dr. David Hertzberg right here at the Nahum Siegel Network.

Good morning and welcome to Israel at 78. I'm Rabbi Dr. David Hertzberg, and today we're going to continue with a discussion of the Israeli nuclear program. And today we're going to take a look at some of the cases which were known as the near misses or the near uses, where Israel came close to using their nuclear weapons, either in a demonstration or for some other reason. Now, a caveat at the beginning of today's talk, of today's episode, is that every single one of these instances is not confirmed by the Israeli government, so we do not know. We cannot say for certainty that it happened. Plus, the research that each of these are based on are all, I don't want to say suspect, some more than others, but there are certainly holes in the research. So while it's fascinating and interesting and is somewhat credible and could have happened, buyer beware on these. More research is known and there's no official confirmation. Okay, so we're going to begin with what was known as the Samson option, and that comes from Sefer Shoftim, where Shimshon was blinded and he was in the temple of the cult of the Plishtim, and kind of like a last sin, he puts himself, placed by the support pillars of the temple, and he utters the famous pasuk of Tamutu Nafshi im Plishtim, I'm going to die with the Plishtim, and on this suicide mission of sorts, he kills thousands of Plishtim, and as the Navi describes, he killed way more with Plishtim with his death than he ever killed during his life. And therefore, this idea that Israel would use the nuclear weapon as a last-ditch effort has relations with this idea of Shimshon. Now, Israel's nuclear strategist chose this name deliberately because it captures the logic of the doctrine, meaning that if Israel faces destruction, it will not go alone. The concept behind that, if Israel's at the verge of being destroyed, chas v'shalom, okay, we're going to make this a very, very painful decision on your part. It will use its nuclear weapons as its final total deterrent, not so much to win a war, according to this, but to make the cost of destroying Israel so immense, so large, so catastrophic that no rational actor is going to want to attempt it. Just footnote over here, a sidebar, our challenge today is that we're not necessarily dealing with rational actors. We're not necessarily dealing with people who and enemies that value life. They value, they kill us, they win, they die trying to kill us, they win. So it becomes a little bit more complicated, but again, at least when you're dealing with rational actors, and by rational actor, we mean people do a cost-benefit analysis and determination before they make a decision, this would be, hey guys, you might not want to go this final stretch because you're going to die in the process. Okay, this is different from the way most nuclear powers think about their weapons. The United States and the Soviet Union built nuclear arsenals based on the concept of MAD, mutually assured destruction. It was as a deterrent. We built up big arsenals. The Soviet Union built up big arsenals with the understanding like, hey, don't want to attack us, you'll die in the process. So there was built more as a deterrent. Israel is, being that it's a small country and always feels existentially threatened, it was used not as part of some strategic tit for tat, but as a last stand type of thing. Now, this Samson option has three layers. The first layer is deterrence. Okay, the weapons exist; they're real, and any enemy contemplating attacking Israel and destroying Israel has to realize that you better be really sure you want to do this because it's going to be painful for you. Okay, this is a layer works in the background, it's silent, there's no public acknowledgement. Again, remember the ambiguity of the Israel program, but this idea of deterrence that be very careful what you do because you're not going to really want to pay that price. The second layer of the Israel's nuclear arsenal is what we call signaling. That meaning in moments of extreme crisis, Israel can make its nuclear readiness visible, it could flex its muscles without necessarily firing a shot, and we're going to see this is what happened seemingly in the Yom Kippur War. Okay, within this layer of the strategy, the weapons don't have to actually be used, they just need to be noticed, they need to be seen, they need to be visible, they need to be realized that they're there by the enemy. And the third layer really refers to this concept of the Samson option, which is that it's a weapon of last resort. That if Israel is facing military collapse and all other conventional defenses have failed, the weapons are the final deterrent. Like, we really care people we want to take over Tel Aviv. We're going to use them and survive, or we're going to use them
You know, either we're going to use them in a sense to guarantee our survival, or we're going to make sure that if we're destroyed, it's not, to use the term, it's not a unilateral event. We're not going down alone. Okay, so we're going to take a look now at some cases where things came very, very close, ostensibly came very, very close. So the first case is May 1967. In our episode, or in our series in the Milchemet Sheshet Yamim, in the Sixth War, we discussed this whole time of May of 1967, what became known as Tkufat HaAmtana, this terrible, terrible waiting period. The major tension in Israel based on Nasser's comments and his actions, president of Egypt, and there's a real, real fear of that Israel is near the end of its time, Chatzus Shalom. Nasser, as we remember, had closed the Straits of Tiran. He was blocking the Israeli shipping going through the Gulf of Aqaba. The Egyptian troops kicked out, Egypt kicked out the United Nations buffer, the forces, the peacekeeping troops. Egyptian soldiers are massing in the Sinai Desert. Syrian forces are mobilizing the north. Jordan signs a mutual defense pact with Egypt. Things are pretty, pretty bad. And there's genuine concern. At this point, Brigadier General Yitzhak Yaakov, who's the IDF Chief of Weapons Research and Development, he's in California on a training mission. He is recalled immediately, and then something remarkable happened. He designs a plan. The plan, Code de Mitzah Shimshon, Operation Samson, calls for an improvised nuclear device to be transported by helicopter to somewhere in the eastern Sinai Desert, about 15 miles or so from Egyptian forces and Egyptian military complex. The idea being that an elite force of the Sayeret Matkal would create a diversionary attack for the Egyptians in the general area, and then the device would be assembled and would be detonated on a mountain. Again, this idea was not to use it as a weapon to destroy troops, but as a demonstration to make them think twice before using it. Again, the blast, the detonation would not be aimed at any specific military target. It would be a demonstration, but the Egyptians would clearly be able to see it, and the idea being that Israel would be proclaiming to one and to all, we have the bomb, and we're prepared to use it against you if necessary. Years later, General Yitzhak Yaakov described this to the nuclear historian Avner Cohen, and he said that it was clear that war was near. We had to do something to stop them, to make them understand what they're dealing with. Later on, by the way, he gets into trouble because he spoke, possibly revealed state secrets to Avner Cohen. That's a story for another time. This particular plan of Yitzhak Yaakov was approved at the senior military level. The device was assembled. Base in central Israel was prepared to hold a nuclear core. Some issues got back and forth whether or not the base would actually allow the base commander allow it to be used, but Yaakov got his way. However, in the end, the device was never moved. It never actually went to the mountain Sinai Desert because on the morning of June 5th, as we know, in Operation Focus, Israeli aircraft destroyed essentially, for all intents and purposes, the Egyptian Air Force. Pretty much since the war was won on day one, there was no necessity for a demonstration and to let the secret out of the bag officially. But it almost happened. According to this approach, it almost happened. There was a plan. At the last minute, it didn't have to happen, but Israel was ready to reveal that it had a bomb, according to this whole approach, to deter the Egyptian army. So that's from the 1967 war. Now we move to 1973, to the Yom Kippur War. So on October 6, 1973, Yom Kippur, Egypt and Syria attack at approximately 2 o'clock in the afternoon. Israel has to absorb this surprise attack. I'm not going to rehash everything about Yom Kippur. We've done a series on that in the past. But those first 2 days, the IDF was in major crisis. They weren't sure the Syrian border was going to hold, that the Golan Heights would fall. It was a really, really critical time. Reserves were being called up. Equipment is being rushed to the front. But there are a lot of issues going on. Again, like I just said, I'm not going to rehash it, but it's a very, very critical situation.
Dayan, who was the defense minister at the time, the hero of the Six-Day War, hero of the 1956 war, when he was chief of staff, starts to panic. And according to many, many people, he's visibly shaken, and he's saying lines about the Third Temple's going to fall, the Third Beit HaMikdash is going

nuclear bomb. You know, let's talk about the nuclear option. He suggests that given the very dire situation on all the fronts, Sinai, Golan, and time was running out against them, he thought maybe we should do a nuclear demonstration to convince Syria and Egypt to put the brakes on. Right away, there are ministers who oppose it, and Golda Meir right away says, forget about it. It's not going to happen. Okay, the order is given, the meeting was on, and at least for the moment, the nuclear option is closed. If you watch the movie Golda, which came out shortly before October 6th, the October 7th war, you see Dayan talking about using the nuclear weapon when Golda Meir shutting it down right away. Okay, but in the first few days, the situation on the ground, even though it's beginning to stabilize in certain areas, is still deteriorating, and Israel's running out of weapons. Israel's running out of supply of munitions, and it will not be able to continue the war without it. It is during this time, again, as we mentioned in our series on the Yom Kippur War, that Henry Kissinger has his own plans of what's going on. He's playing his own games. His idea, as we mentioned in that series, was he wanted Israel to win, but not by a lot. And therefore, he's playing all sorts of machinations. But meanwhile, Israel's running out of munitions. The situation on October 8th is critical. The Golanites are holding, but just. Many soldiers have been killed. The Israeli armored counterattacks in the Sinai have failed. This research is done by the controversial writer, journalist Seymour Hersh, doing his research and then from also former CIA officials, that something else happens now. At this point, it's seemingly, again, according to the research of Seymour Hersh, Prime Minister Golda Meir now authorizes the assembly of nuclear warheads on 13 Jericho intermediate-range ballistic missiles. Also, a number of F-4 Phantom aircraft are configured for nuclear deliveries. And these warheads are each approximately 20 kilotons, which is about the size of the power of the bomb that was dropped on Hiroshima. Now, what's done here, when they're getting these weapons ready, this deployment, this whole operation, is made deliberately visible. Israel not only does an attempt to hide this activity from the United States and the Soviet Union from the satellites, they're done in such a way to make sure they will be seen. Okay, they're done in a way that Israel knows the reconnaissance systems, the satellites of the U.S. and the Soviet Union will pick up on it. And what's important to point out, this is not an intelligence failure. This is not a mistake. It was very, very deliberate. Israel was sending a signal. And at the same time, the Israeli ambassador to the United States, Simcha Dinitz, is in urgent contact with Henry Kissinger in D.C. and Washington. And he conveys to him the seriousness and the gravity and the desperateness of Israel's situation. And he seemingly gives a very, very vague but ominous warning Kissinger, that there are going to be very serious consequences if American military doesn't start, if the United States doesn't start resupplying Israel with its military needs. So Kissinger, up to this point, have been calculating that Israel, you know, taking some military punishment would actually benefit U.S. diplomacy, because he was looking for the morning after, for a peace settlement between Israel and U.S. and Egypt and the United States. And that's what he was looking at. That's why, like I said before, in this chess game that Kissinger is playing, he wants Israel to win, but not by a lot. However, when he sees that things may be getting out of hand and Israel is going to escalate and not necessarily play by his rules, he reverses the course that night. Now, again, we don't know for sure whether this reversal was triggered by a nuclear signal or by Dinitz's explicit warnings or by a different type of strategic calculation or a combination of all of the above. This is going to continue to debate, and I guess they'll debate forever. But, however, what's not disputed is the sequence. There was a visible nuclear deployment. The ambassador gives serious warnings to Kissinger, and voila, Operation Nickel Grass, which is the largest U.S. airlift of weapons since the Berlin airlift after World War II, begins, and the United States delivers over 22,000 tons of weapons
Amen.

stations in about 567 sorties. And at this point, Israel's military fortunes reverse, and the nuclear weapons are stood down. And again, this episode is officially denied. So what happened in those hours, while this is going on, is one of the most important unresolved questions in the history of nuclear deterrence. Did Israel, in fact, use the threat of nuclear weapons to get American support? We'll never know for sure, but if it did, then it seemingly worked. Okay, so again, Israel's denied this. We don't know for sure that this happened. Seymour Hersh, who is a very controversial writer and journalist, claims that it did. But again, there are deep holes in his research. We just don't know. Is it plausible? Does it make sense? Could it have been? For sure. Do we know that it for sure happened like this? No, but we also don't know for sure that it didn't happen. But seemingly, in 1973, Israel possibly came close to this. Okay, now we move to September 22nd, 1979, 3 a.m. local time, I guess Washington time, the United States satellite, known as Vela 6911, records a double flash over the South Atlantic near South Africa. It's a very remote region of the ocean, somewhere between near South Africa, but down somewhere between Africa and Antarctica. So nobody's there. And this double flash that the satellites pick up is the precise optical signature that this Vela satellite system was designed to detect. And it had been used to pick up and identify nuclear launches and nuclear tests. Everything about the readings of what happened indicate that it was a nuclear test. The U.S. National Laboratory scientists reached an immediate conclusion. This was a nuclear explosion. And the most probable explanation that they came to was that Israel was conducting a test of a compact low-yield device with South African logistical support. The data supporting this thesis mounts. Sensors pick up anomalous signals. Ocean wave data is consistent with a large energy release. And pretty much, it seems that this was a nuclear test. However, there's politics involved. President Carter reviews the intelligence. He believes, and he writes so in his diary, that this was an Israeli test. But acknowledging it publicly would cause all sorts of dominoes to fall, and it would publicly require the U.S. acknowledging that Israel's nuclear weapons, which would undermine the ambiguity framework, which would potentially cut off U.S. military aid under the Arms Export Control Act, and everybody would be embarrassed. The U.S., Israel, South Africa. So a panel is assembled. Carter appoints a panel to discuss this. It reviews all the evidence, and it really reaches a conclusion. It seems that they really felt that it was a nuclear explosion as well, a nuclear test, but they come to the official conclusion that it was something else. It wasn't a nuclear test, and they declare that the event picked up by the Vela satellites was probably not a nuclear explosion. In other words, they say it was a political whitewash. Israel denies and says nothing. South Africa says nothing. And the U.S. accepts the panel's decision, and it was probably not a nuclear explosion, and everybody moves on. So whether or not the Vela incident was really an Israeli nuclear test or not remains officially unresolved. However, the scientific consensus shared by nuclear historian Avner Cohn was that, this was a nuclear test. So we just saw three particular instances, and let's take a moment to think, what was the Samson option? What was the nature of the Samson option? Because, in essence, it's really more sophisticated and at the same time troubling than usually people understand it. The most popular version of the Samson option is simple. Israel's nuclear weapons, and we'll use it if it faces destruction. Last resort, mutually assured destruction. You want to take us down? Great, we're going to take it down with us.
But we also see that it has multiple levels. In 67, they were going, it wasn't going to, they didn't want to use it. It was a demonstration, not aimed at an army, but a signal to the enemy leadership saying, like, hey, you might want to dial this down. In 73, Dayan initially wants a demonstration to scare the Egyptian Syrians. That's knocked down, but, you know, Golda Meir doesn't allow that. She's prime minister. But when things are still not moving in the right direction and Israel's bleeding a lot and running low on weapons, at that point, at least what Simon Hirsch writes, is that the Israel makes not a demonstration, but lets the U.S. pick up on the fact that we're getting ready to use the weapons. In 1979, the, well, as you just mentioned, was a seemingly an Israeli test. So, to see if that the weapons work. Anyway, what holds this, all these different aspects of their doctrine, the deterrence, demonstration, making sure it works, and letting people know that they have weapons that work, are all part of this doctrine. But the key, the glue of this doctrine, is ambiguity. Because Israel has never formally declared its weapons, it can never be formally held accountable for them. It can signal with them, test them, position them without triggering the international responses that a formal declaration would require. So essentially, Israel, by not declaring, by maintaining this status of ambiguity, has a kind of free reign. So this ambiguity, in other words, is not just a cover for diplomatic purposes. It's really a functional component of the doctrine. The weapons work better as deterrents, as signals, as leverage, precisely because they are not officially acknowledged. Now, as I said, we're not sure of anything I just said. The Operation Shimshon account comes from General Yaakov's testimony to Avner Cohen. Should we know, Yaakov was later arrested. Without speaking about it, the Israeli government has never confirmed or denied the plan. The account is credible, as I said. General Yaakov was definitely the right person in the right position. The technical details that he discusses are consistent with what we know about Israel's program, but it's testimony of one man, so we have to take that for what it's worth. The 1973 missile account is contested. Historian Avner Cohen's work with eyewitnesses complicate this narrative. His account shows that the Security Cabinet explicitly rejected Dayan's suggestion October 7th, and even the one about arming some of the planes and missiles as a demonstration is not necessarily corroborated. We just don't know. And the Vela incident is the most scientifically well-documented of the events, but Israel has never confirmed the involvement, and the official U.S. position remains that it was probably not a nuclear explosion. So what can we say with confidence is that Israel built the bomb specifically because it feared its own destruction. On at least two occasions, 67 and 73, the fear became acute enough that senior military and political figures considered using these weapons, not necessarily as a real result, but as a first response to a crisis before it reached real existential proportions, to be used as a demonstration. In the end, the weapons were not used, but possibly they weren't used in terms of being exploded, but possibly they were used as part of this whole diplomatic process. And again, we don't know that it happened, but it certainly could have happened. It's a credible understanding of the events. So these were 2 to 3 times where the world maybe was on the brink of nuclear war or nuclear weapons being used. Next week, as I said, I'm going to take a look at the traitor. We're going to look at Mordechai Vanunu, what he did, why he betrayed the Israeli nuclear arsenal and his capture, and what happened over there as we begin to come in for a landing to wrap up this series. So thank you, and have a wonderful day.

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everybody. Welcome to another edition of the Tuesday Live Lunch, being brought to you live from Beit Shemesh, Israel, here at the Nachum Segal Network. My name is Avrami Finkelstein, and I'm here with you for the next couple of hours, bringing you great Jewish music, a lot of which I'm going to choose from my vast collection of both new and classic music, and hopefully some of which you will choose as well, by sending in requests, either by posting them on the NSN app or by emailing me to af@nachumsegal.com. Where I guess that is a preference of a handful of our listeners to send in requests via email. So that's cool as well. And hopefully have a great time together over the next couple of hours. Following this program, we have great music here at the network all day long. And, yeah. So we are going to... So, you can enjoy that, a great time to enjoy that, or check out shows or interviews that you may have missed. For example, this morning's interview with Nachum Segal and Rabbi Finkelman about his wonderful Art Scroll books, or this morning's conversation about the upcoming Martin Weiselberg, the annual Martin Weiselberg Memorial Hockey Tournament, which is going to be going on this Sunday. So you can find out all about that. And hopefully you have signed up for our daily thread, so you get the links to those sent to your inbox each day, the full program, the interviews, and links to important NSN things as well. So we'll go into more of that a little bit later in the program. But for now, we started the show as we do every single week with Walk in the Land by Schlock Rock, sending a shout out to the King of Schlock, Lenny Solomon, and all the Schlock Rock family. And wishing them all the best, and thanking them for this wonderful, lively tune that is so apropos for our program, as it is a song all about Beit Shemesh, where this program emanates from, as well as the just general privilege of being able to be in and walk around in the Holy Land. So, hopefully the King of Schlock is doing well. We're going to start things off right now, our first full set of the morning, with this classic from Sandy Shmueli. I was going to go with something new, but then I thought of this song, and I really like this song, so hopefully you'll enjoy this too. This one is called Hu Yiftach Libeinu. We're going to enjoy this, and a whole lot more coming your way. Looking forward to your requests and more. This is Avrami. You are tuned into the Tuesday Live Lunch here at the Nachum Segal Network.

And that is brand new Arye Kunstler, I believe, from his recent live show called Hine Ani Live. Hopefully you enjoyed that wonderful selection. Always looking forward to new Arye Kunstler music releases. And that one certainly does not disappoint. This is Avrami. Welcome if you're just joining us. If you've been here since the beginning of the program, well, glad you're sticking around. I'm here with you until 1 p.m. Eastern Time, bringing you great Jewish music, both new and classic, of course. And speaking of classic, we had in there Shtar with a song entitled Osa, and I played that because they just posted yesterday or two. I don't know, I just saw it yesterday, so I don't know if they posted it yesterday or a few days ago, whatever it is, but they posted a video of the guys of Shtar all getting back together in a room together and playing and rehearsing. So I checked that out, and they are in good form, and so I figured I would share that. And if you're not friends with them or haven't seen it on Facebook, I'm sure you could do a search for Shtar on Facebook and you'll be able to see it. So hopefully they'll be coming out with some great stuff or performing, whatever it is. Glad to see them, even if it's just for a little bit, back together. We had Ishai Rebo in there with a Two for Tuesday. A couple of new songs. One is Hanashama Lometa and Eretz Yisrael. In there from that, I believe, from his latest album. And Levi Yitzchak Cohen, brand new in there with Poseach. And, of course, Sandy Shmueli, the great Sandy Shmueli with Hu Yiftach Libeinu, who started off that set for us here on this Tuesday Live Lunch. I see some requests have come in, and we are going to get to them at some point, maybe in hour number two of the program. So please hang on for that. It's actually funny because there was a request for something that I actually have put up here. So I don't know if it's the exact version of it, but I see listener Yaakov and Chana have checked in, and I see that listener Yehudis had checked in earlier, and let's see what we got going on here. Listener Jake has checked in, and Judy Landy has checked in. So yeah, we are going to get to those requests. No worries about that. I want to remind everybody that we've got our June raffle going on right now, the JM and the AM NSN June raffle going on at raiseit.com/NSN. That's raize.it/NSN, where we have the opportunity to donate anywhere between $1 and $360 and get a random pick of a ticket as to be part of the drawing for 10 awesome prizes. And I don't know what was taken. I'm not privy to what has been taken, what has not been taken, as Nahum sometimes shares on JM the AM. He announced this morning some stuff, some ranges that were taken or already received, whatever it is. So I don't know any of that, but I can tell you that the drawing is going to be held on June 28th, and some of the prizes are round-trip ticket to Israel or $1,800 cash, a case of Israeli wines, complete Art Scroll digital library iPad, Amazon gift cards, and more. So if you have not had a chance to, like, some people want to wait a little bit to get involved to see which numbers are still going to be around or not. Yeah, you can you can join in the raffle today and take part in it. And you can join in more than once if you'd like to. So, yeah, looking forward to the drawing and seeing who's going to win. What it looks right here, right now, I'm at the site right now, and it says there are 327 tickets remaining. So you can get yours today. And, yeah, and best of luck to everyone out there who already purchased a ticket. Best of luck in winning a wonderful prize with us here at the Nahum Segal Network. We're going to get back to the music right now with Avi Lerner and Yoni Eliav, the Tachshov Tov medley, starting off our second set. We've got Yaakov Shweki lined up, David Gabay, and more. Looking forward to getting to your requests in hour number two. Listener Larry is a little bit restless. He wants us to get back to the music right away. So without any further ado, here's Avi Lerner and Yoni Eliav, and you are tuned into the Tuesday Live Lunch here at the Nahum Segal Network.

Als Pate Mame in die junge Joden seinen Chossen und Kalle geworden, seinen sie rein zum Reben, sein Broch ist zu nehmen. Und Otte die Broche hat der Rebbe sie gegeben.

That was Baruch Levine in there with Refuah, capping off that set, bringing us actually technically into hour number two of the program on this Tuesday live lunch. That one, let's see, one second. That one going out to listener, where is it? To, where are we here? Yes, there was a Refuah Shleima notice put on, yes, for Judy Landy. For remembering to say our Tehillim and keep in mind Yehudas Mendel Basienta for Refuah Shleima, and also, as posted here, Baruch Matas Yochaim Ben Batya, our very own Matas wine guest. And once again, there is a fundraising effort going on to help prepare and to get ready Matas' home for his recovery. And you could check that out. We made a there's a link to that at it's a GoFundMe. It's a GoFundMe fundraiser, so you can go to GoFundMe and do a search for Wine Guest, or you have a link. If you get our daily thread and our weekly newsletter, you actually have a link to the campaign, to the GoFundMe fundraiser, in the mailing today. It's already come to your inbox, I believe, and so you just click on the link in there. There's a picture. It's kind of showing where they are progress-wise in raising the money that they will need. So Refuah Shleima going out, and hopefully you enjoyed that song selection as we are rapidly making our way through this Tuesday live lunch here at the Nachum Segal Network. If you're just joining us, welcome. If you've been here since the beginning, hopefully you've been enjoying the song selection so far. We're going to get to some requests coming up this set. We have Benny Friedman in there with Lichtig und Warm, Yaakov Shweki in there with Misha Beirach, David Gabe with Eretz Yisrael, Avi Lerner and Yoni Eliav with the Tachshov Tov medley to start that one off for us here on this Tuesday. Thank you all who have checked in and who have sent in requests. We're going to get to them coming up shortly. Listener Aaron has checked in, and Yehudas and Judy Landy and Jake. So thank you all, and we are going to get to those now. Reminding everyone, as I said, about the fundraiser for Matas. Reminding everyone that we've got our June raffle going on now. You can check that out at raiseit.com/NSN. There's also a link to that in the daily mailing. And there's also now we've put a link on top of the homepage, on top of NachumSiegel.com, where it just says right out, click here to take part in the NSN JM and the AM June raffle. So you can just click on the top of the website, NachumSiegel.com, and it'll take you right there. Easy peasy. So please make sure to do so before all the tickets are gone. We're going to get into the music right now. We're getting back to officially begin our set here in hour number two. Here's something that I just came across in my collection called Pure Groove, Blue Melody featuring Simcha Liner. And, one second, and Ellie Marcus. So we're going to start with that. We got Deddy lined up. We got Thank You Hashem Boys lined up by request. We got Elazar Bitton lined up by request. So make sure that you are tuned in for all of it. This is Avrami. You are tuned into the Tuesday Live Lunch here at the Nachum Segal Network.

Eiffel Gesher wine is a blend of Cabernet and Syrah, and wow, what a mouthful! Aromas of black cherry and black plum combined with nuances of vanilla and chocolate in the mouth. This big, rich red is perfect for big, rich foods. Eiffel Gesher wine from Israel. This is Jay Buxbaum here on the Nachum Segal Network.

And that was Moshe Klein, brand new with Kol HaTov, capping off that short set for us. Naharai Arieli and Shay Viner in there with Ata Tov. And that's it. We're going to close the program as we do every single week with Ari Goldwagon. Good day coming up next. Great music here at the network all day long. Enjoy the music or check out shows or interviews that you may have missed. Tomorrow morning, Nachum Segal is back. Yossi Zweig is going to be on tomorrow morning. Tomorrow is a live lunch. And a whole lot more great programming still to come your way this week, so make sure that you are tuned in for all of it. This has been Avrami for the Nachum Segal Network, bringing you this Tuesday Live Lunch live from Beit Shemesh, Israel. I believe the next time that I'm going to be on is going to be, it might be Sunday for, no, it's going to be Saturday night for Saturday Night Segal. So till then, wishing everybody a great rest of the day and rest of the week. Shabbat Shalom and all the best. I believe we're benching Rosh Chodesh, so a Chodesh Tov as well. And as my grandfather would say to one and all, a Guten Tamed.

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This is Nahum Siegel reminding you that our Thursday live lunch presentation happens between 11 a.m. and 1 p.m. Eastern Time every Thursday right here at the Nahum Siegel Network.

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Cantina Giuliano from Tuscany makes the delicious Sweet V white wine and a robust classic Chianti. Ellie and his wife combined classic winemaking with love to produce great Tuscany wines. Cantina Giuliano. 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

Stornell Malbec from Argentina is rated 4 out of 5 stars by the famed Vivino. And their experts say, and I quote, this Mendoza Malbec was made in heaven as a match for beef or lamb. Stornell Malbec from Argentina, Mendoza region. 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

Hello, everyone. 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

Homeland by Psagot is an expression of Psagot's premium vineyards and a blend of four different grapes, each adding another level of quality and complexity and flavor to the wine. 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

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Im Rätsel, im Klur.

This portion of the Nahum Segal Network is powered by Heaven and Earth Lollipops, where there's a pop of fun in every lick, from the fizzy burst of Dig and Lick Lollipops with fizz powder to classic fizz pops, lollipop balls, happy lollies, and heart lollies. There's a flavor for everyone. 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